0: prosecutions will argue the sentence was inadequate. The New South Wales Premier says the tobacco excise is not working. The excise drives up the price of cigarettes and increases twice a year. Earlier this week, One Nation said it would slash the tax by 75%, but the federal government says it's not considering any changes. Chris Minns told the ABC the excise is driving the black market.
1: I just think we need a rethink on this. The excise isn't working. It's driving underground black market in cigarettes, and it's really a source of funding and opportunity for organised crime in New South Wales.
0: Proposed reforms to the National Disability Insurance Scheme are expected to pass federal parliament today. The legislation passed the Senate last night with support from the coalition after the government announced 63 amendments. Labor wants to rein in spending on the NDIS, crack down on fraud and make the scheme more sustainable. Meantime, the House has passed the government's proposed gambling reforms. The coalition also supported that bill, although two MPs crossed the floor. A vote is expected in the Senate tomorrow. Thailand's Prime Minister has received a ceremonial welcome outside Parliament House this morning. Anutin Chanvirakul will meet with Anthony Albanese as Australia and Thailand look to strengthen law enforcement and trade. His three-day visit to Australia is his first since he became Prime Minister late last year. The two leaders are widely expected to increase bilateral deals that crack down on illegal Thai-based scam centres, which siphon millions of dollars from Australian pockets each year. The Sydney Swans are preparing to hand down sanctions on several players involved in an alleged incident earlier this week. In a statement issued last night, the AFL club said the players were in serious breach of expected club behaviour and standards. It says it's appropriate to take firm action and highlight that any sanction it imposes relates solely to those breaches. Victoria Police are investigating allegations of sexual assault at the Melbourne hotel in which the Swans were staying, but no charges have been laid at this stage. The club sanctions are expected to be handed down today. Australians value local stories and content more than ever. A report by Screen Australia has found 84% of Australians agree access to local screen content is important, and three quarters are interested in watching more. But nearly two-thirds of Aussies spend less than 30% of their time watching Australian content, and many say it's difficult to find. Screen Australia CEO Deirdre Brennan says the sector is an essential part of Australia's culture and economy.
2: So the big takeaway for us is that in a world of such extraordinary choice, our industry needs to make sure that we really better compete for the attention of Australians.
0: Turning to sport, the Kookaburras have scored their second win at the Hockey World Cup. Australia's men's team defeated Spain 1-0 overnight. It's now won both of its group matches and will prepare to face South Africa tomorrow. The Hockey Roos will take on Chile in their second group match this afternoon.
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8: It's about 5 minutes past ten. And this morning, the Oval Craft Group meets various crafting activities, and the venue is the Oval Baptist Church. Next up, we're going to hear from a British band called Jethro Tull.

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3: Fancy a tender, juicy steak, a nice warming casserole on a cold winter's night, tasty snags straight off the barbecue? Then Cusack's Butchery in Lee Street is the place to go. 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
1: Yeah, that's an artist from South Korea. He's performing under the name of Psy, P-S-Y. For some strange reason, that was a hit around the world, even though it's got about five words in the English language in it. It's called Gangnam Style. Now it's about 20 minutes past 10. Next up, back to the English language, with the Australian band Red Gum. And a bit later, a song from a British band called Garbage.

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The 6th Battalion was the next to tour, and it was me who drew the card. We did Canungra.

Frankie, drinking tinnies in the Grand Hotel on a 36-hour rec leave in Bungtown. And I can still hear Frankie lying screaming in the jungle till the morphine came and killed me.

0: Keep up to date with Binjang News.
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1: Making news in the Wellington and District Leader, Renew Economy, the Daily Liberal and Government Sources, I'm Tony Graham. A New South Wales parliamentary inquiry has found the state's energy body prioritised a rapid rollout of renewable energy zones to the detriment of regional communities. It has made 16 recommendations, including stronger accountability measures and better community consultation. It said local councils in each res should receive recurrent funding to help with resourcing and that a statutory community advocate be established to represent landholders. New South Wales Energy Minister Penny Sharp announced that farmers within the Central West Arana Res would soon be able to receive grants to purchase agricultural technology under a state government initiative. The $1.4 million Smart Funding Program will see 70% of the cost of eligible technologies covered by the state government, up to a maximum value of $35,000. Another incident has taken place on the Scabbing Flat Bridge, where a bridge user has had a tyre damaged. On Thursday, July 29, at approximately 1:30 p.m, Maryvale resident Jim Burke was travelling from Arthurville to Maryvale via the Scabbing Flat Bridge. He had crossed the bridge and travelled a short distance on the Geary side, only to find that his back left-hand side tyre was flat. This is the second safety incident that has occurred on the bridge over the recent weeks and further raises questions on the safety of the bridge itself. Wellington Arts has moved into Kimball's Bakery whilst they finish renovating their new space. The Kimball's pop-up opens every Thursday, Friday and Saturday from 10 to 2. The local weather outlook. Mostly sunny. Daily conditions today. Possible shower 9 to 17. Relative humidity ranging from 40% day and 92% night, with wind speed between 3 and 19 kilometres per hour this week. UV index moderate. Sunrise 6:49 a.m. Sunset 5:32 p.m. Burrendong Dam is at 30% capacity, Windermere 83%.

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2: Binjiang.

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His name is Robin Thicke. A song called Blurred Lines. It's about 20 minutes to 11. Now, next up, we're going to hear from a singer named Rick Dees. A country tune and a song from the Beatles.

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3: Hello, I'm Laura Devoy. The Sydney Swans have confirmed Isaac Heaney, Chad Warner, Nick Blakey, James Jordan and Riley Bice will not be considered for selection for the rest of the AFL season, including finals. The club handed down sanctions to the players today after confirming they were involved in an alleged incident in Melbourne earlier this week. Victoria Police is investigating. The Swans say their sanctions are independent of that investigation. Authorities are predicting a heightened risk of fire across large parts of the country this spring. The Australasian Fire Authorities Council says below average rainfall has increased bushfire risk potential across northeast and eastern Tasmania, as well as parts of Victoria. The risk identified in northeast and southeast New South Wales and southeast Queensland is driven by low soil moisture, while increased fuel loads are to blame in central Australia and parts of western Australia. Authorities say bushfires can still occur in regions with a normal seasonal outlook. American parents whose children's deaths have been linked to social media say they hope a landmark trial leads to change. 29 states are suing Meta, accusing it of illegally collecting and exploiting children's data. Erin Popolo's daughter Emily took her own life aged 17 after years of online bullying.
4: When Emmy died, I knew immediately that this was not just kids being mean. It wasn't a mystery. It was a design flaw. A system built to maximize engagement, even when that engagement was cruelty, humiliation, and harm.
3: Meta has denied the allegations and says it is committed to supporting young people. It says it's closed down 600,000 accounts created by users under the age of 13. An independent MP in the Northern Territory has resigned from Parliament, citing the governing country Liberal Party's policies. Ngingiya Guyala has been in Parliament for a decade. In a statement, he said he could no longer sit opposite a government which was not willing to listen or form partnerships. He says Aboriginal communities are the political football that gets passed around with no intention of working with Aboriginal people to bring positive change. Traditional owners, communities, investors and government officials are in Geelong today for the annual First Nations Clean Energy Symposium. The event brings together over 500 attendees from across Australia to work with First Nations communities towards a clean, impact-free transition to clean energy. Speaking to National Radio News, Executive Director of Original Power and the First Nations Clean Energy Network, Karina Nolan, says sharing experiences is a key focus of the event.
5: We're actually learning from each other. So the next few days are about sharing case studies and lessons. And of course, for some, there might be a bit of, 101, what are the potential benefits of clean energy? So we're also sharing those sorts of, possibilities as well.
3: A new documentary is exploring the idea that dance floors are political spaces. Protest on the Dance Floor by Talia Little premieres tonight as part of the Melbourne Film Festival's Sovereign Shorts film collection. She told NIRS News how the idea came about.
6: Nayuka sort of said to me how, a lot of the time in our lives we don't really have a lot of control over what goes on as Aboriginal people, and being a DJ and, playing on your country and being able to set the BPM and everyone's moving in the same way together, and we're sort of in control of that experience, felt really sovereign.
3: Turning to sport, in golf, Adam Scott has confirmed he'll tee off in the Australian PGA in November and the Australian Open in December. Fellow Aussie Cameron Smith and Irish star Rory McIlroy were already confirmed for the Australian Open.
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0: It's about 5 minutes past 11. Next up, we're going to hear from the Australian singer-songwriter Sarah Blasco. And a country tune, and then a song from the British band Coldplay.

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It's a group called Train. It's called Play That Song. 20 minutes past 11. Next up, we're going to hear from a band, an Australian band. Another great one, Real Life. A song from them and a country tune and a song from Fleetwood Mac.

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1: Making news in the Wellington and District Leader, Renew Economy, the Daily Liberal and Government Sources, I'm Tony Graham. A New South Wales parliamentary inquiry has found the state's energy body prioritised a rapid rollout of renewable energy zones to the detriment of regional communities. It has made 16 recommendations, including stronger accountability measures and better community consultation. It said local councils in each res should receive recurrent funding to help with resourcing and that a statutory community advocate be established to represent landholders. New South Wales Energy Minister Penny Sharp announced that farmers within the Central West Arana Res would soon be able to receive grants to purchase agricultural technology under a state government initiative. The $1.4 million Smart Funding Program will see 70% of the cost of eligible technologies covered by the state government, up to a maximum value of $35,000. Another incident has taken place on the Scabbing Flat Bridge, where a bridge user has had a tyre damaged. On Thursday, July 29, at approximately 1:30 p.m, Maryvale resident Jim Burke was travelling from Arthurville to Maryvale via the Scabbing Flat Bridge. He had crossed the bridge and travelled a short distance on the Geary side, only to find that his back left-hand side tyre was flat. This is the second safety incident that has occurred on the bridge over the recent weeks and further raises questions on the safety of the bridge itself. Wellington Arts has moved into Kimball's Bakery whilst they finish renovating their new space. The Kimball's pop-up opens every Thursday, Friday and Saturday from 10 to 2. The local weather outlook. Mostly sunny, daily conditions today, possible shower 9 to 17. Relative humidity ranging from 40% day and 92% night, with wind speed between 3 and 19 kilometres per hour this week. UV index moderate, sunrise 6:49 a.m, sunset 5:32 p.m. Burrendong Dam is at 30% capacity, Windermere 83%.

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1: It's Selena Gomez. She's an American singer and a bit of an actor. A song called Trust. Now it's 11:45 next up. A song from the, I think you'd call him laid back, J.J. Cale, the American singer-songwriter, then a country tune, and then a song from the British band Bronski Beat.

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2: Hello, I'm Laura Devoy. Prepare early and understand local conditions. That's the advice from fire authorities ahead of the bushfire season. David Wilson has more on the spring outlook.
3: The Australasian Fire Authorities Council is predicting a heightened risk of fire across large parts of the country this spring. Below average rainfall has increased bushfire risk potential across northeast and eastern Tasmania, as well as parts of Victoria. The risk identified in northeast and southeast New South Wales and southeast Queensland is driven by low soil moisture, while increased fuel loads are to blame in central Australia and parts of western Australia. The council says the variety of risk factors across different regions reinforces the need for communities to understand their local conditions and prepare early. And it says bushfires can still occur in regions with a normal seasonal outlook.
2: The Sydney Swans have suspended five players linked to an alleged incident in Melbourne for the rest of the AFL season. The club says Isaac Heaney, Chad Warner, Nick Blakey, Riley Bice and James Jordan will not be considered for selection this weekend or during the finals. Victoria Police is investigating the alleged incident. No charges have been laid at this stage. The Swans say their sanctions are separate from the police investigation. Australia and Thailand have agreed to deepen cooperation to address the evolving threat of transnational crime. Prime Ministers Anthony Albanese and Anutin Chandrasekaran met in Canberra this morning, where they expressed concern over the growing sophistication and proliferation of online scam operations. They agreed to strengthen cooperation between Australian and Thai law enforcement, customs, immigration and financial intelligence agencies. Mr Albanese says they also discussed their shared concern about the conflict in the Middle East.
4: And we agreed to coordinate closer to ensure supply chains remain open, secure and resilient. And I want to thank the Prime Minister personally for his generous offer of access to jet fuel as well from Thailand, which is particularly welcome at this difficult time.
2: Quest Apartment Hotels says names and email addresses of customers may have been accessed by a third party. The company says it identified unauthorised access to one of its database systems on Monday. Quest says the information relates to records from before June 2025. It's warning people not to click on unexpected links or attachments, even if they appear to come from Quest. An Indigenous studies expert has told the Royal Commission on Anti-Semitism and Social Cohesion she's experienced racism and segregation all of her life. In its final block of public hearings, the inquiry is examining social cohesion and how it can be better understood, measured and strengthened. Writer and academic Marcia Langton is a Yiman and Bidjara woman who grew up in Brisbane. She told the Royal Commission about her experience with segregation.
5: It wasn't always obvious. But for example, I can remember I must have been about six or seven in a town called Bolin, going to the one shop in town. And I realised that the norm was that all of us Aboriginal kids had to wait until all the white people were served.
2: A man has been charged with Commonwealth offences following an alleged Islamophobic incident in Darwin in June. Northern Territory Police say the 53-year-old man is accused of threatening force or violence against an adult man, his pregnant wife and their young child. As a result of the charges, police say the man's firearms were seized and his licence suspended. Turning to sport, Australia has won its second match at the World Wheelchair Rugby Championships. The Steelers defeated New Zealand 62-31. Their next match will be against Brazil tomorrow.
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2: Making news in the Wellington and District Leader, Renew Economy, the Daily Liberal and Government Sources, I'm Tony Graham. A New South Wales parliamentary inquiry has found the state's energy body prioritised a rapid rollout of renewable energy zones to the detriment of regional communities. It has made 16 recommendations, including stronger accountability measures and better community consultation. It said local councils in each res should receive recurrent funding to help with resourcing and that a statutory community advocate be established to represent landholders. New South Wales Energy Minister Penny Sharp announced that farmers within the Central West Arana Res would soon be able to receive grants to purchase agricultural technology under a state government initiative. The $1.4 million Smart Funding Program will see 70% of the cost of eligible technologies covered by the state government, up to a maximum value of $35,000. Another incident has taken place on the Scabbing Flat Bridge, where a bridge user has had a tyre damaged. On Thursday, July 29, at approximately 1:30 p.m, Maryvale resident Jim Burke was travelling from Arthurville to Maryvale via the Scabbing Flat Bridge. He had crossed the bridge and travelled a short distance on the Geary side, only to find that his back left-hand side tyre was flat. This is the second safety incident that has occurred on the bridge over the recent weeks and further raises questions on the safety of the bridge itself. Wellington Arts has moved into Kimball's Bakery whilst they finish renovating their new space. The Kimball's pop-up opens every Thursday, Friday and Saturday from 10 to 2. The local weather outlook. Mostly sunny. Daily conditions today. Possible shower 9 to 17. Relative humidity ranging from 40% day and 92% night, with wind speed between 3 and 19 kilometres per hour this week. UV index moderate. Sunrise 6:49 a.m. Sunset 5:32 p.m. Burrendong Dam is at 30% capacity, Windermere 83%.

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2: Dubbo Prime Cattle Sale produced a good quality yarding of 3,300 with some good runs of young cattle to suit the processors, along with some top lots of well-finished grown steers, heifers and cows. There were fair numbers of young cattle to suit the feeders and the backgrounders. Young cattle to the trade were firm, with prime vealers and yearlings selling from 448 to 530 cents per kilogram. Feeder steers and heifers were up to 25 cents dearer, with the feeder steers selling from 445 to 570 cents per kilogram. Feeder heifers sold from 448 to 528 cents per kilogram. Following the good falls of rain over the last couple of days, young cattle to the restockers were 30 to 50 cents dearer, with the young steers selling from 425 to 576 cents per kilogram. Young restocker heifers sold from 350 to 490 cents per kilogram. Grown steers and heifers were up to 15 cents dearer, with the prime grown steers selling from 440 to 490 cents per kilogram. Prime grown heifers sold from 426 to 484 cents per kilogram. Cows were 12 cents dearer, with the 2 and 3 scores to the processors selling from 300 to 399 cents per kilogram. Prime heavyweights sold from 380 to 434 cents to average 408 cents per kilogram. Cows to the restockers were also dearer, selling from 332 to 420 cents per kilogram, and heavy bulls sold to 426 cents per kilogram. Dubbo Prime Sheep Sale was a yarding of 25,280. It was of fair quality, with some good heavyweight lambs penned, along with some good lots of trade weights. There are also good numbers of merino lambs in most runs, along with plenty of exotics. Trade lambs were $5 to $7 cheaper, with the 20 to 24 kilogram lambs selling from $220 to $305 a head to average 1,215 cents per kilogram carcass weight. Trade weight new season lambs sold from $270 to $296 a head. Lambs to 30 kilograms were firm to $3 cheaper, while the extra heavyweights were $6 a head dearer. 24 to 30 kilogram lambs sold from $302 to $343 to average between 1,165 and 1,200 cents per kilogram carcass weight. Lambs over 30 kilogram sold from $326 to $380 a head. Trade weight merino lambs were $8 cheaper, while the heavy weights were firm. Trade weight merinos sold from 184 to 200.

0: $181, while heavyweight merinos sold to $315 a head. Lambs to the Resockers were $5 dearer, with the crossbreds and exotics selling from $100 to $270 a head. Merino lambs to the restockers and feeders sold from $160 to $274 a head. Hoggets sold to $285 a head. There were 5,500 mutton yarded, where most grades were $8 to $15 a head dearer. Merino ewes sold from $116 to $285, while crossbred ewes sold from $173 to $310 a head. Merino wethers sold from $112 to $280, with most sheep averaging around 870 cents per kilogram carcass weight. The store cattle sale was a similar size yarding for the monthly store sale, and the quality was good, with plenty of medium and heavy weaners offered. Light weights were limited and were showing the effects of the cold in wet conditions. There was a smaller buying group, but competition was strong and prices were solid through the sale. Light weaner steers under 200 kilogram sold to $1,240 a head and averaged 620 cents per kilogram for a pen of Angus steers. The better breed medium weights, 200 to 280 kilogram, were met with very strong demand and sold from $960 to $1,700 a head, and most ranged from 620 to 640 cents per kilogram. Heavyweights up to 330 kilogram sold from $1,675 to $1,980 a head and averaged around 600 cents, and steers over 330 kilogram sold to $2,375 for around 453 kilogram and most ranged from 520 to 560 cents per kilogram. Black weaner heifers sold from 500 to 540 cents a kilogram, and the colours ranged from around 480 to 528 cents a kilogram. Light heifers started at $500 up to $1,140 a head, the medium weights $105 to $1,460, and heavy weights topped at $2,005 for 404 kilogram. The small run of cow and calf unit reached a top of $2,680 for heavy cows with older calves at foot. 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

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We play the hits from the 60s. We play the hits from the 70s. We play the hits from the 80s. We play the hits from the 90s. We play the hits from today. Binjang 91.5. We play the hits.

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2: Hello, I'm Melissa Delfs. New data shows wages grew by 0.8% in the June quarter and 3.2% annually. That's slightly lower than at this time last year. Wage growth in the public sector outpaced that in the private sector for the sixth consecutive quarter. The Australian Bureau of Statistics says rises paid to state government public service jobs were the main driver of public sector growth. Tasmania is set to join the rest of the country in recognising Easter Sunday as a public holiday. The state is the last to do so amid opposition from the government and business groups. Last night, State Parliament gave the green light to pass a law to ensure workers receive penalty entitlements on the day, as well as other rights. On social media, Senator Helen Polly welcomed the news.
3: Last night in the upper house in Tasmania, finally, the legislation has passed now to ensure that Tasmanians working in warehousing, retail and pharmacy will have Easter Sunday acknowledged as a public holiday.
2: Overseas, scientists say human-caused climate change is the main driver of recent record-breaking sea temperatures around Europe. According to an analysis by the World Weather Attribution Group, human actions have added about 2 degrees of warming to the Mediterranean and around 1.4 degrees to Western European seas. It's prompted urgent warnings from the authors of the study. They say this has the potential to completely reshape ecosystems that coastal communities rely on for food and income and drive damaging extreme weather on land. The analysis found peak sea temperatures recorded this year in the eastern and western Mediterranean would have been virtually impossible without human-caused climate change. Back home, 4 Indigenous documentaries will be premiering at Melbourne's International Film Festival tonight. Sovereign Shorts is a collection of films exploring treaty in Victoria. Talia Little told NIRS News her film, Protest on the Dance Floor, explores the idea clubs have become a political space for Aboriginal and Torres Strait Islander people.
4: It is quite a, can be an abstract concept, but also, yeah, it feels very real to a lot of us who, you know, love electronic music and love music. And in the doco, we sort of go from an area of exclusion here in Melbourne to now taking up space and what that feels like.
2: And the Sydney Swans say the sanctions handed down to 5 players today relate to club breaches, not a political investigation. Isaac Heaney, Chad Warner, Nick Blakey, Riley Bice and James Jordan have been suspended for the rest of the AFL season, including finals. The players were allegedly involved in an incident in Melbourne earlier this week, which is the subject of a police investigation. Swans CEO Matthew Pavlich explained the club's decision.
5: So we've been working very closely with the 5 players involved, with the AFL who are supportive of this approach, and so too we've been chatting a lot at length with the AFL Players Association. As Andrew said, we respect that this is an ongoing investigation by Victoria Police, and the actions we've taken today are independent, totally independent of this.
2: No charges have been laid at this stage. And taking a look at sport, Les Kiss hasn't thrown Argentina any curveballs in the lead-up to the series tests. The only new addition to the squad handed down today is Len Iketau, who missed the Wallabies' 2 wins over Japan in Osaka and Townsville due to an ankle injury. Fellow centre Joseph Akuso-Suali'i has also been selected for the 2-test tour after picking up a minor hamstring strain that kept him out of the side's 56-17 win in Queensland last weekend. Elsewhere, the 34-man squad remains consistent from the first selection by Les Kiss and the Wallabies coaches.
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1: G'day, I'm Andrew G, Independent, Federal Member for Clare. I recently moved a motion in the Australian Parliament calling on governments to bring in a support package for our businesses going broke because of the indefinite closure of the Great Western Highway, and also to commit major funding in the budget for improved road access between the Central West and Sydney. Unbelievably, when it came to a vote, no Labor or One Nation MP supported it, and hardly any Liberals or Nationals either. Rest assured that I'll be keeping up the fight for the support our communities need and deserve. Authorised by AG Orange.
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2: Making news in the Wellington and District Leader, Renew Economy, the Daily Liberal and Government Sources, I'm Tony Graham. A New South Wales parliamentary inquiry has found the state's energy body prioritised a rapid rollout of renewable energy zones to the detriment of regional communities. It has made 16 recommendations, including stronger accountability measures and better community consultation. It said local councils in each res should receive recurrent funding to help with resourcing and that a statutory community advocate be established to represent landholders. New South Wales Energy Minister Penny Sharp announced that farmers within the Central West Arana Res would soon be able to receive grants to purchase agricultural technology under a state government initiative. The $1.4 million Smart Funding Program will see 70% of the cost of eligible technologies covered by the state government, up to a maximum value of $35,000. Another incident has taken place on the Scabbing Flat Bridge, where a bridge user has had a tyre damaged. On Thursday, July 29, at approximately 1:30 p.m, Maryvale resident Jim Burke was travelling from Arthurville to Maryvale via the Scabbing Flat Bridge. He had crossed the bridge and travelled a short distance on the Geary side, only to find that his back left-hand side tyre was flat. This is the second safety incident that has occurred on the bridge over the recent weeks and further raises questions on the safety of the bridge itself. Wellington Arts has moved into Kimball's Bakery whilst they finish renovating their new space. The Kimball's pop-up opens every Thursday, Friday and Saturday from 10 to 2.
5: The local weather outlook. Mostly sunny, daily conditions today, possible shower 9 to 17. Relative humidity ranging from 40% day and 92% night, with wind speed between 3 and 19 kilometres per hour this week. UV index moderate, sunrise 6:49 a.m, sunset 5:32 p.m., Burrendong Dam is at 30% capacity, Windermere 83%.

0: Local news is produced in the Binjang newsroom, supported by the Wellington and district leader, government agencies and other sources. The Geary Lines markets are on again the last Saturday this month. 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

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Everybody should.

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0: That was Never Going to Give You Up, a pop song by English singer Rick Astley. It was released in July 1987 and was widely regarded as Astley's most popular, as well as his signature song. You're listening to The Jang, and it's 21 degrees in Wellington and Dubbo, and 11 minutes to 2.
1: I don't know if you were looking at me or not. 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

And I know it starts with hello, the next thing you know, you try to be nice, and some guy's getting too close, trying to pick you up, trying to get you to run. And I'm sure one of your friends is about to come over here, 'cause she's supposed to say

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That was Do You Believe in Love, a song recorded by American rock band Huey Lewis and the News. It was the first US top 10 hit for the band, peaking at number 7 in April 1982 off their second album, Picture This.

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2: Hello, I'm Alyssa Delfs. An independent senator has voiced his disappointment after gambling reforms passed the lower house. In the Senate, David Pocock says he will vote against the bill and will propose a number of amendments as it remains debated in the upper house. Today, Mr. Pocock says it's a missed opportunity to change the country for generations of Australians.
3: Today, colleagues, is a very sombre day. It is a tragic reminder of why we're seeing declining trust in politicians, in politics, in governments.
2: Meanwhile, the Deputy Opposition Leader says coalition MPs breaking ranks on contentious gambling reforms is a sign of a healthy democracy at work. Jane Hume defended internal dissent after backbenchers Pat Conaghan and Andrew Wallace crossed the floor to vote against gambling ad reforms, bucking the party line for the first time in their political careers. Ms. Hume says there's been robust debate within the coalition about the reforms and welcomed the decision of her colleagues. The government has also passed its news media bargaining code this morning. It comes after Labor made an amendment to increase the levy on tech giants who don't sign the mandatory number of deals with publishers. As part of the incentive, tech platforms like Meta, Google and TikTok will be forced to sign deals with at least 8 publishers or pay 2.75% of their ad revenue to the government, who will then pass it on to news organisations. In the House of Representatives, Communications Minister Annika Wells rejected amendments to the bill from independent MPs Allegra Spender and Kate Cheney.
4: Many MPs on both sides of the House have highlighted the important role that public interest journalism plays in a healthy democracy and in particular the valuable work of small and special interest publishers. That's why we strongly believe the bill strikes the right balance to support the sustainability of new publishers, including small and regional publishers, with the continued provision of trusted public interest journalism and the employment of journalists in Australia.
2: The leaders of Australia and Thailand have agreed to step up joint efforts to tackle transnational crime. Meeting in Canberra today, Prime Minister Anthony Albanese and his Thai counterpart pledged to elevate defence and trade ties. The pair agreed to bolster mutual commitments to handle transnational crime, including tasking their law enforcement agencies to disrupt increasingly sophisticated global criminal networks.
5: Through our close partnership, the Australian Federal Police and Royal Thai Police already work side by side to intercept narcotics, dismantle scam syndicates, and bolster regional responses to transnational crime. Today, we undertake to expand on decades of work between our countries by committing law enforcement agencies to strengthen operational cooperation.
2: And the Federal Treasurer says inflation challenges persist after real wage growth declined over the year to June, but increased in the most recent June quarter by 0.8%. Speaking alongside Employment Minister Amanda Rishworth, Jim Chalmers says both Treasury and the RBA are forecasting annual wage growth to return this financial year.
6: So real wages were up in the quarter, but down through the year, not because wages growth was too slow, but because inflation is still too high in our economy. We don't just acknowledge that. We're acting on that. And we're doing that in the context of a very responsible budget.
2: And turning to sport now, Australia has won its second match at the World Wheelchair Rugby Championships. The Steelers defeated New Zealand 62-31. Their next match will be against Brazil tomorrow.
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0: Yeah! Binjang, news on the hour, local news on the half hour, community information and the freshest mix of music from the 60s to today. 91.5.
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was The Greatest, a song for Sia and Kendrick Lamar. Next we have Material Girl, a song recorded by American pop singer Madonna for her second studio album, Like a Virgin. It was 1984. Here we have Material Girl.

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That was American country singer Thomas Rhett with Vacation. Next we have Jamaica, a song by English rock band Led Zeppelin from their 1973 album Houses of the Holy.

That was Calm Down, a song by Nigerian singer Rema and American singer Selena Gomez.

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2: Making news in the Wellington and District Leader, Renew Economy, the Daily Liberal and Government Sources, I'm Tony Graham. A New South Wales parliamentary inquiry has found the state's energy body prioritised a rapid rollout of renewable energy zones to the detriment of regional communities. It has made 16 recommendations, including stronger accountability measures and better community consultation. It said local councils in each res should receive recurrent funding to help with resourcing and that a statutory community advocate be established to represent landholders. New South Wales Energy Minister Penny Sharp announced that farmers within the Central West Arana Res would soon be able to receive grants to purchase agricultural technology under a state government initiative. The $1.4 million Smart Funding Program will see 70% of the cost of eligible technologies covered by the state government, up to a maximum value of $35,000. Another incident has taken place on the Scabbing Flat Bridge, where a bridge user has had a tyre damaged. On Thursday, July 29 at approximately 1:30 p.m, Maryvale resident Jim Burke was travelling from Arthurville to Maryvale via the Scabbing Flat Bridge. He had crossed the bridge and travelled a short distance on the Geary side, only to find that his back left-hand side tyre was flat. This is the second safety incident that has occurred on the bridge over the recent weeks and further raises questions on the safety of the bridge itself. Wellington Arts has moved into Kimball's Bakery whilst they finish renovating their new space. The Kimball's pop-up opens every Thursday, Friday and Saturday from 10 to 2. The local weather outlook. Mostly sunny, daily conditions today, possible shower 9 to 17. Relative humidity ranging from 40% day and 92% night, with wind speed between 3 and 19 kilometres per hour this week. UV index moderate, sunrise 6:49 a.m, sunset 5:32 p.m. Burrendong Dam is at 30% capacity, Windermere 83.

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That was Ain't No Pleasing You, a song by Chase and Dave from the album Mustn't Grumble, which was released as a single on March 1982.

That was American country singer Chris Stapleton with Think I'm In Love With You. Next we have In Excess with Just Keep Walking.

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That was Touch, a song for Little Mix, a British girl group that formed on the 8th series of The X Factor. They are the first group and the only girl group to win the original UK series. Next we have Sade with Still In Love With You.

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3: Good afternoon, I'm Alyssa Delfs. The Federal Housing Minister has hit back against the opposition over criticism of Labor's housing reforms. Claire O'Neill was asked if she was proud of making Australians pay higher rents, referencing a report which warned rental costs could surge by 30%. Backing the government's housing policy, Ms O'Neill clarified that is not what the report claimed.
4: Unlike those opposite, our political party didn't discover the existence of Australian renters yesterday. We have decades of advocacy for this third of our population, which is really bearing the brunt of what has gone wrong for housing in our country, Speaker. 25 years of Australian governments, and let's be honest, of every political colour, who have not done enough about this problem. And Speaker, that is changing under our government.
3: Disability advocates have slammed reforms to the NDIS scheme, saying they strip away the rights of participants. The CEO of the National Mental Health Consumer Alliance, Priscilla Bryce, says the passing of the bill overnight is a step backwards. In a statement on social media, Ms. Bryce adds the cuts are a fundamental retreat from the promise of the NDIS that people with disability are entitled to the support they need to live with dignity, autonomy and equal participation. The Minister for Financial Services has unveiled a comprehensive package of reforms to strengthen Australia's superannuation system. Speaking at the National Press Club today, the Assistant Treasurer says the reforms will include bans on cold calling to sell superannuation products and new financial advice measures to tackle predatory practices. It comes after the collapse of two investment funds that wiped out more than $1 billion in retirement savings. Daniel Molino explained some of the changes.
5: Today, I'm announcing a comprehensive crackdown on harmful lead generation practices. We will ban unlicensed real-time communication about superannuation. We will limit the anti-hawking exemption for financial advice to existing client relationships. We will strengthen penalties for breaches of anti-hawking laws.
3: Australia has taken a step toward producing its own green iron. It comes after a major project delivered its first hot metal from an electric furnace. Fortescue unveiled the progress today, announcing that its green metals project at Christmas Creek had produced molten metal on-site using a blended feedstock. Energy experts welcomed the development but warned mining firms had yet to prove Western Australian iron ore can produce low-emissions metals at a commercial scale. And prepare early and understand local conditions. That's the advice from fire authorities ahead of the bushfire season. David Wilson has the latest on the spring outlook.
6: The Australasian Fire Authorities Council is predicting a heightened risk of fire across large parts of the country this spring. Below average rainfall has increased bushfire risk potential across northeast and eastern Tasmania, as well as parts of Victoria. The risk identified in northeast and southeast New South Wales and southeast Queensland is driven by low soil moisture, while increased fuel loads are to blame in central Australia and parts of western Australia. The council says the variety of risk factors across different regions reinforces the need for communities to understand their local conditions and prepare early. And it says bushfires can still occur in regions with a normal seasonal outlook.
3: And in sporting news, halfback Jock Madden will return to West Tigers this week after he was forced to take an unforeseen break from rugby league. Madden, who will replace an injured Adam Dwehy in the number 7 jersey against the Sydney Roosters on Sunday, hasn't played for nearly a month. Madden was forced to take a break after he suffered an injury that formed a hematoma, requiring emergency surgery.
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That was Three Brothers, the song for Luke O'Shea, an Australian singer, songwriter and storyteller who has written, recorded and produced 8 albums and won 17 Golden Guitar Awards at the Country Music Awards of Australia, including 3 at the 2015 Awards. Next we have AC/DC with Hell's Bells.

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That was My Boo, a song for Flume, Vince Staples, Akat, Nair and Vera Blue. You're listening to The Gem 91.5 and it is 22 minutes past three. Next we have Billy Don't Be a Hero, 1974 pop song for Paper Lace.

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1: Making news in the Wellington and District Leader, Renew Economy, The Daily Liberal and Government Sources, I'm Tony Graham. A New South Wales parliamentary inquiry has found the state's energy body prioritised a rapid rollout of renewable energy zones to the detriment of regional communities. It has made 16 recommendations, including stronger accountability measures and better community consultation. It said local councils in each res should receive recurrent funding to help with resourcing and that a statutory community advocate be established to represent landholders. New South Wales Energy Minister Penny Sharp announced that farmers within the Central West Arana Res would soon be able to receive grants to purchase agricultural technology under a state government initiative. The $1.4 million Smart Funding Program will see 70% of the cost of eligible technologies covered by the state government, up to a maximum value of $35,000. Another incident has taken place on the Scabbing Flat Bridge, where a bridge user has had a tyre damaged. On Thursday, July 29, at approximately 1:30 p.m, Maryvale resident Jim Burke was travelling from Arthurville to Maryvale via the Scabbing Flat Bridge. He had crossed the bridge and travelled a short distance on the Geary side, only to find that his back left-hand side tyre was flat. This is the second safety incident that has occurred on the bridge over the recent weeks and further raises questions on the safety of the bridge itself. Wellington Arts has moved into Kimball's Bakery whilst they finish renovating their new space. The Kimball's pop-up opens every Thursday, Friday and Saturday from 10 to 2. The local weather outlook. Mostly sunny, daily conditions today, possible shower 9 to 17. Relative humidity ranging from 40% day and 92% night, with wind speed between 3 and 19 kilometres per hour this week. UV index moderate, sunrise 6:49 a.m, sunset 5:32 p.m. Burrendong Dam is at 30% capacity, Windermere 83.

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That was Rocks, a song for Primal Scream, a Scottish rock band formed in 1982 in Glasgow.

that was not strong enough, a song by the American group Boy Genius. It was released in 2023 as the fourth single from the band's debut studio album, The Record.

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that was Reunited, a hit ballad for R&B vocal duo Peaches and Herb, as the second single released from their album Too Hot, 1978.

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That was Don't Waste My Time, a song for Status Quo, an English rock band formed in London in 1962.

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3: Good afternoon, I'm Melissa Delfs. The government's Minister for Veterans Affairs will open consultations on a paper discussing changes to caps on allied health services for veterans. The cap will aim to limit services to $5,000, also increasing the cost of fees for allied health providers. In Question Time today, Matt Keogh says he is looking forward to seeing feedback come in on the paper.
4: We've been clear when we announced the changes to allied health to improve access that we would also be consulting with the veteran community around how do we make sure that we ensure that there's no gap in service provision to our veteran community as a result of these changes. And that's, we've been very clear about that, and that we'll be starting that soon. And as I mentioned in Question Time yesterday, that will involve a discussion paper.
3: Meantime, the Prime Minister has rejected calls to sack the Minister for Veterans Affairs. Speaking during Question Time, Liberal leader Angus Taylor made his case.
5: Yesterday, the Minister for Veterans Affairs admitted he got it wrong in refusing to meet with veterans to discuss Labor's cruel cap on allied health services. He also got it wrong on trying to put a used-by date on medallic recognition. He got it wrong on refusing to support the Invictus Games.
3: But Anthony Albanese says he has every confidence in Matt Keogh.
6: I consider it to be one of the great privileges of my time in this place that I, as Prime Minister, get to engage with those men and women who wear our uniform, who serve in our name, and who deserve our total respect at all times for what they do.
3: Australians have been warned not to grow complacent ahead of the spring season with increased bushfire risks across most states and territories. Bushfires could start early and have devastating consequences, with below average rainfall creating dry tinderbox conditions. Rob Webb, Australasian Fire Authorities Council Chief Executive, told National Radio News the key message is preparation.
7: Understanding, are you in a bushfire zone? And let's expand it to any kind of severe weather. That's the warm season in Australia, thunderstorms, floods, a whole range of things can affect. And the first question is, do you know that hazards can affect you? You're going to get the information from local fire services, emergency services, the Bureau, getting a bushfire kit together so you can quickly pick up that kit and move as fast as possible.
3: The Sydney Swans say the sanctions handed down to five players today relate to club breaches, not a police investigation. Isaac Heaney, Chad Warner, Nick Blakey, Riley Bice and James Jordan have been suspended for the rest of the AFL season, including finals. The players were allegedly involved in an incident in Melbourne earlier this week, which is now the subject of a police investigation. Swans CEO Matthew Pavlich explained the club's decision.
8: So we've been working very closely with the five players involved, with the AFL who are supportive of this approach, and so too we've been chatting a lot at length with the AFL Players Association. As Andrew said, we respect that this is an ongoing investigation by Victoria Police, and the actions we've taken today are independent, totally independent of this.
3: And in more sport, Les Kiss hasn't thrown Argentina any curveballs in the lead-up to the series tests. There's only one new addition to the squad handed down today. Len Iketel missed the Wallabies' two wins over Japan in Osaka and Townsville due to an ankle injury. Fellow centre Joseph Okusosualii has also been selected for the two-test tour after picking up a minor hamstring strain that kept him out of the side's 56-17 win in Queensland last weekend. Elsewhere, the 34-man squad remains consistent from the first selection by Les Kiss and the Wallabies coaches.
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0: that was Paradise, a song for Coldplay, a British rock band formed in London in 1997. Next we have Shania Twain with Man, I Feel Like a Woman.
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That was Gone Crazy, a song written and recorded by American country music artist Alan Jackson. It was released in January 1999 as the third single from his album High Mileage and peaked at number 4 on the US country singles chart. Next we have Electric Light Orchestra with Hold On Tight.

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1: My mom used to listen to Janicean. Well, one brother listened to Rush. The other brother listened to Dub from the Caribbean. Another brother listened to Hush. Dad was Lead Belly. Dylan and Bird, it was a gift from my family. 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Bang.

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2: 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I mean, that's suspiciously generous. 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
1: Making news in the Wellington and District Leader, Renew Economy, the Daily Liberal and Government Sources, I'm Tony Graham. A New South Wales parliamentary inquiry has found the state's energy body prioritised a rapid rollout of renewable energy zones to the detriment of regional communities. It has made 16 recommendations, including stronger accountability measures and better community consultation. It said local councils in each res should receive recurrent funding to help with resourcing and that a statutory community advocate be established to represent landholders. New South Wales Energy Minister Penny Sharp announced that farmers within the Central West Arana Res would soon be able to receive grants to purchase agricultural technology under a state government initiative. The $1.4 million Smart Funding Program will see 70% of the cost of eligible technologies covered by the state government, up to a maximum value of $35,000. Another incident has taken place on the Scabbing Flat Bridge, where a bridge user has had a tyre damaged. On Thursday, July 29, at approximately 1:30 p.m, Maryvale resident Jim Burke was travelling from Arthurville to Maryvale via the Scabbing Flat Bridge. He had crossed the bridge and travelled a short distance on the Geary side, only to find that his back left-hand side tyre was flat. This is the second safety incident that has occurred on the bridge over the recent weeks and further raises questions on the safety of the bridge itself. Wellington Arts has moved into Kimball's Bakery whilst they finish renovating their new space. The Kimball's pop-up opens every Thursday, Friday and Saturday from 10 to 2. The local weather outlook. Mostly sunny, daily conditions today, possible shower 9 to 17. Relative humidity ranging from 40% day and 92% night, with wind speed between 3 and 19 kilometres per hour this week. UV index moderate, sunrise 6:49 a.m, sunset 5:32 p.m. Burrendong Dam is at 30% capacity, Windermere 83.

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That was Iris, a song by the American alternate rock band Goo Goo Dolls, written for the soundtrack of the 1998 film City of Angels.

that was doing what she likes, a song for American country music artist Blake Shelton. You're listening to The Jang 91.5 and it is 18 minutes to 5 and currently 20 degrees in Wellington and Dubbo. Next we have Midnight Oil with Kosciuszko.

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8: Everybody gets high sometimes, you know.

That was Cold Water, a song by American electronic dance music production group Major Lazer and Canadian singer Justin Bieber. The song was released in 2016. Next we have Roxette with Dressed for Success.

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0: And the freshest mix of music, Binjang 91.5, the voice of Wellington. She's on a pedestal.
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7: Hello, I'm Alyssa Delfs. The Prime Minister says plans to force multi-billion dollar tech companies to compensate news outlets for journalism could help bolster social cohesion. He was speaking in the House of Representatives today about the government's news bargaining incentive, as the Greens indicated support for changes made to the proposal. Under the amendments, digital platforms will have to pay a 2.5% levy on their digital advertising revenue if they do not strike deals with media outlets. Anthony Albanese says a healthy news sector is vital to a flourishing democracy.
8: In a world where lies are routinely spread by bad actors, sometimes by images that are literally not real, truthful and accurate news is more important than ever. But, Mr. Speaker, we can counter it. With this legislation, Australia is now once again taking leadership on making digital technology work for people.
7: Across the country, national net debt has doubled to $30,000 per person over the last decade. According to data from the Parliamentary Budget Office, that number is set to climb by a further 50% by 2030. The latest National Fiscal Outlook has warned about the rising cost of servicing that debt, but found Australia's long-term fiscal outlook is actually sustainable. A decision on a delayed $20 million gas project in Papua New Guinea will be made by the end of the year. One of the companies involved in the venture made the statement today. Oil and gas group Santos has partnered with a number of multinational energy giants on the project that will aim to develop two onshore gas fields 360 kilometres northwest of the capital, Port Moresby. Papua LNG would be the country's second operational LNG project. Australian Defence Force personnel have joined the search for a missing bushwalker whose last known location was in the New South Wales Southern Highlands a week ago. Lily Hooper has been missing in Natai National Park for 7 days and was last seen leaving a home in Oakdale to go hiking. She was reported missing by her family that evening when she failed to return. Around 200 emergency services personnel are searching land and sky for Lily using specialist resources, horses, dogs, helicopters and trail bikes. A new documentary is exploring the idea that dance floors are political spaces. Protest on the Dance Floor by Talia Little premieres tonight as part of the Melbourne Film Festival's Sovereign Shorts film collection. She told NIRS News how the idea came about.
9: A lot of the time in our lives, we don't really have a lot of control over what goes on as Aboriginal people, and being a DJ and, you know, playing on your country and being able to set the BPM and everyone's moving in the same way together, and we're sort of in control of that experience, felt really sovereign.
7: And showers developing in the southeast tomorrow, with wet weather also possible for the east coast. The Bureau of Meteorology's Sarah Scully has the forecast.
10: We have this tropical humidity streaming in from the Indian Ocean, being drawn into this trough and extending a cloud band across much of the country all the way into New South Wales. While onshore winds will see a few showers pepper the east coast, then down in the far southeast, a return of the wet and windy weather thanks to that trough. Then out in the far southwest, just a few isolated showers clearing later.
7: And taking a look at sport now in NRL, Craig Bellamy believes Melbourne's next coach should come from within the side, saying one of his assistants should eventually replace him at the Storm. Billy Slater's decision to stand down as Queensland's State of Origin coach has flung the spotlight onto Melbourne, with Bellamy expected to finish up next year.
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11: Binjang.

That was Hey Little Boy, a rock song by Australian band Vinyls. It was released as the second single from their 1988 album Temperamental. It is a cover version of the 1966 song Little Girl by American rock and roll band Syndicate of Sound. However, when Divinals recorded their version of the song, they had the gender roles reversed. It peaked at number 23 on the Australian Singles Chart and spent 12 weeks in the top 50.

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That was Helen Wheels, a song for rock band Paul McCartney and Wings. The song was named after Paul and Linda McCartney's Land Rover. Next we have Smokey with Living Next Door to Alice.

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1: Making news in the Wellington and District Leader, Renew Economy, The Daily Liberal and Government Sources, I'm Tony Graham. A New South Wales parliamentary inquiry has found the state's energy body prioritised a rapid rollout of renewable energy zones to the detriment of regional communities. It has made 16 recommendations, including stronger accountability measures and better community consultation. It said local councils in each res should receive recurrent funding to help with resourcing and that a statutory community advocate be established to represent landholders. New South Wales Energy Minister Penny Sharp announced that farmers within the Central West Arana Res would soon be able to receive grants to purchase agricultural technology under a state government initiative. The $1.4 million Smart Funding Program will see 70% of the cost of eligible technologies covered by the state government, up to a maximum value of $35,000. Another incident has taken place on the Scabbing Flat Bridge, where a bridge user has had a tyre damaged. On Thursday, July 29, at approximately 1:30 p.m, Maryvale resident Jim Burke was travelling from Arthurville to Maryvale via the Scabbing Flat Bridge. He had crossed the bridge and travelled a short distance on the Geary side, only to find that his back left-hand side tyre was flat. This is the second safety incident that has occurred on the bridge over the recent weeks and further raises questions on the safety of the bridge itself. Wellington Arts has moved into Kimball's Bakery whilst they finish renovating their new space. The Kimball's pop-up opens every Thursday, Friday and Saturday from 10 to 2. The local weather outlook. Mostly sunny. Daily conditions today. Possible shower 9 to 17. Relative humidity ranging from 40% day and 92% night, with wind speed between 3 and 19 kilometres per hour this week. UV index moderate. Sunrise 6:49 a.m. Sunset 5:32 p.m. Burrendong Dam is at 30% capacity, Windermere 83.

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2: Hello, I'm Alyssa Delfs. The Greens disability spokesperson has condemned the passing of controversial changes to the National Disability Insurance Scheme. Labor and the Coalition came to an agreement to cut the NDIS in a bid to save billions of dollars over the next 4 years and to crack down on its misuse. But Jordan Stilljohn says today was a tough day to be the only physically disabled person in the Senate.
3: This bill will cost lives. We know that this bill will cost tens of thousands of jobs, will transfer over 94 million hours of care that is currently funded onto the shoulders of family members who are already at burnout. Labour and the Liberals have got together in a room and they have decided to strip us of our rights, regardless of our safety or dignity.
2: Meanwhile, the Australian Council of Social Services says the passage of the bill puts people with a disability at risk of serious harm, jeopardising the support they need to live full, dignified lives. ACOS has slammed the legislation to cut the scheme, voicing concerns over bolstered powers for the NDIS minister to reduce funding in participants' plans, cap available supports, set pricing, and expand the use of automated decision-making. ACOS is also worried about how the bill enables automated decision-making across the scheme, including choices that require discretion and evaluative judgment. The Minister for Social Services has welcomed the AFL's decision to ban several players who were involved in an incident in Melbourne earlier this week. The club says it decided to sanction the five players in relation to breaches of club standards, not because of an ongoing police investigation. Tanya Plibersek told the ABC the club did the right thing.
4: Sporting codes, teams like the Swans have an incredibly important role in our community. They are the people who boys and young men look up to. They're heroes, they're role models, and I am really pleased to hear some of the measures that the club's taken today.
2: No arrests or charges have been laid in connection with the allegation. Meantime, Swans chairman Andrew Pridham says they take the issue very seriously.
5: The only way we can deal with it is to put our foot down incredibly hard, which we've done. As a football club, that is our business, and to effectively torpedo our season by making decisions such as this just tells you how seriously we're taking it.
2: And some parts of the country are facing an increased risk of bushfires ahead of spring, with below average rainfall creating dry conditions. Towns including those already ravaged by the Black Summer bushfires in Victoria's far east, along with large sections of the Northern Territory, are most at risk in the coming months. That's according to the latest spring seasonal bushfire outlook. Australasian Fire Authority's Council Chief Executive Rob Webb explains to National Radio News which areas are vulnerable.
6: Coming back around into Queensland, the southern ranges of Queensland and into the northern ranges of New South Wales, there's some high fuel loads in those areas as well. So they're looking for a spring period that is above normal. Around into Victoria, we've got the southern fringes of the east, the central and the west, eastern parts of Tasmania and parts of Western Australia as well and northern South Australia. So.
2: And in sport news, halfback Jock Madden will return to West Tigers this week after he was forced to take an unforeseen break from rugby league. Madden, who will replace an injured Adam Dwehy in the number 7 jersey against the Sydney Roosters on Sunday, hasn't played for nearly a month. Madden was forced to take a break after he suffered an injury that formed a hematoma, requiring emergency surgery.
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1: Making news in the Wellington and District Leader, Renew Economy, The Daily Liberal and Government Sources, I'm Tony Graham. A New South Wales parliamentary inquiry has found the state's energy body prioritised a rapid rollout of renewable energy zones to the detriment of regional communities. It has made 16 recommendations, including stronger accountability measures and better community consultation. It said local councils in each res should receive recurrent funding to help with resourcing and that a statutory community advocate be established to represent landholders. New South Wales Energy Minister Penny Sharp announced that farmers within the Central West Arana Res would soon be able to receive grants to purchase agricultural technology under a state government initiative. The $1.4 million Smart Funding Program will see 70% of the cost of eligible technologies covered by the state government, up to a maximum value of $35,000. Another incident has taken place on the Scabbing Flat Bridge, where a bridge user has had a tyre damaged. On Thursday, July 29, at approximately 1:30 p.m, Maryvale resident Jim Burke was travelling from Arthurville to Maryvale via the Scabbing Flat Bridge. He had crossed the bridge and travelled a short distance on the Geary side, only to find that his back left-hand side tyre was flat. This is the second safety incident that has occurred on the bridge over the recent weeks and further raises questions on the safety of the bridge itself. Wellington Arts has moved into Kimball's Bakery whilst they finish renovating their new space. The Kimball's pop-up opens every Thursday, Friday and Saturday from 10 to 2. The local weather outlook. Mostly sunny, daily conditions today, possible shower 9 to 17. Relative humidity ranging from 40% day and 92% night, with wind speed between 3 and 19 kilometres per hour this week. UV index moderate, sunrise 6:49 a.m, sunset 5:32 p.m., Burrendong Dam is at 30% capacity, Windermere 83%.

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2: Dubbo Prime Cattle Sale produced a good quality yarding of 3,300 with some good runs of young cattle to suit the processes, along with some top lots of well-finished grown steers, heifers and cows. There were fair numbers of young cattle to suit the feeders and the backgrounders. Young cattle to the trade were firm, with prime vealers and yearlings selling from 448 to 530 cents per kilogram. Feeder steers and heifers were up to 25 cents dearer, with the feeder steers selling from 445 to 570 cents per kilogram. Feeder heifers sold from 448 to 528 cents per kilogram. Following the good falls of rain over the last couple of days, young cattle to the restockers were 30 to 50 cents dearer, with the young steers selling from 425 to 576 cents per kilogram. Young restocker heifers sold from 350 to 490 cents per kilogram. Grown steers and heifers were up to 15 cents dearer, with the prime grown steers selling from 440 to 490 cents per kilogram. Prime grown heifers sold from 426 to 484 cents per kilogram. Cows were 12 cents dearer, with the two and three scores to the processors selling from 300 to 399 cents per kilogram. Prime heavyweights sold from 380 to 434 cents to average 408 cents per kilogram. Cows to the restockers were also dearer, selling from 332 to 420 cents per kilogram, and heavy bulls sold to 426 cents per kilogram. Dubbo prime sheep sale was a yarding of 25,280. It was of fair quality, with some good heavyweight lambs penned, along with some good lots of trade weights. There are also good numbers of merino lambs in most, some good heavyweight lambs penned, along with some good lots of trade weights. There are also good numbers of merino lambs in most runs,

0: head dearer. 24 to 30 kilogram lambs sold from $302 to $343 to average between $1,165 and $1,200 per kilogram carcass weight. Lambs over 30 kilogram sold from $326 to $380 a head. Trade weight merino lambs were $8 cheaper, while the heavy weights were firm. Trade weight merinos sold from $184 to $281, while heavyweight merinos sold to $315 a head. Lambs to the restockers were $5 dearer, with the crossbreds and exotics selling from $100 to $270 a head. Merino lambs to the restockers and feeders sold from $160 to $274 a head. Hoggets sold to $285 a head. There were 5,500 mutton yarded, where most grades were $8 to $15 a head dearer. Merino ewes sold from $116 to $285, while crossbred ewes sold from $173 to $310 a head. Merino wethers sold from $112 to $280, with most sheep averaging around $8.70 per kilogram carcass weight. The store cattle sale was a similar size yarding for the monthly store sale, and the quality was good. With plenty of medium and heavy weaners offered, light weights were limited and were showing the effects of the cold in wet conditions. There was a smaller buying group, but competition was strong and prices were solid through the sale. Light weaner steers under 200 kilogram sold to $1,240 a head and averaged $6.20 per kilogram for a pen of Angus steers. The better breed medium weights, 200 to 280 kilogram, were met with very strong demand and sold from $960 to $1,700 a head, and most ranged from $620 to $640 per kilogram. Heavyweights up to 330 kilogram sold from $1,675 to $1,980 a head and averaged around $600, and steers over 330 kilogram sold to $2,375 for around 453 kilogram, and most ranged from $520 to $560 per kilogram. Black weaner heifers sold from $500 to $540 a kilogram, and the colours ranged from around $480 to $520 a kilogram. Light heifers started at $500 up to $1,140 a head, the medium weights $105 to $1,460, and heavyweights topped at $2,005 for 404 kilogram. The small run of cow and calf unit reached a top of $2,680 for heavy cows with older calves at foot. 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
2: Hello, I'm Melissa Delfs. The Treasurer says Australia does not need a dramatic increase in public housing, despite calls for just that from the country's peak union body. In its new housing proposal released today, the ACTU urged federal and state governments to agree to a public housing target of 1 in 10 new homes, compared to the current rate of 1 in 50. And ACTU President Michelle O'Neill says it could be attained by using modern methods of construction, such as modular housing. Speaking to Seven earlier today, Miss O'Neill says it's a problem in Australia.
3: When Bob Hawke was Prime Minister, 1 in 10 homes was public housing. That's dropped to 1 in 50. So the other part of our plan is really boosting the amount of public housing we've got. That's going to help keep rents fair.
2: Mental health needs in Australia remain high, and where someone lives impacts their ability to access services. That's according to the latest national report card into Australia's mental health system. Reporting on performance, it found in 2025, psychological distress was common, with around 14.9% of people aged 15 and over experiencing high psychological distress and 9.2% experiencing very high psychological distress. CEO of the National Mental Health Commission, David McGrath, says the report shows people experiencing mental health challenges continue to face lower life satisfaction and disproportionate experiences of loneliness, discrimination and financial stress than the broader population. If you or someone you know is in need of help, call Lifeline at 13 11 14. A tax loophole disadvantaging widowed investors has been closed after the major parties came to an agreement this week. Budget night tax reforms grandfathered negative gearing and capital gains tax concessions for investors who held property prior to May 12. But if their marriage broke down or their spouse died, they would have lost the entitlements when a jointly owned property transferred to their name. The loophole will end after the government and coalition reached a deal in which Labor received support for its controversial slash to ballooning NDIS funding. The Minister for Financial Services has unveiled a comprehensive package of reforms to strengthen Australia's superannuation system. Speaking at the National Press Club today, the Assistant Treasurer says the reforms will include bans on cold calling to sell superannuation products and new financial advice measures to tackle predatory practices. It comes after the collapse of two investment funds that wiped out more than $1 billion in retirement savings. Daniel Molino explained some of the changes.
4: Today, I'm announcing a comprehensive crackdown on harmful lead generation practices. We will ban unlicensed real-time communication about superannuation. We will limit the anti-hawking exemption for financial advice to existing client relationships. We will strengthen penalties for breaches of anti-hawking laws.
2: And critical koala and wildlife habitat has been restored across part of Queensland with a new initiative helping make inroads in the Lockyer Valley. Almost 8 hectares of land have been restored through the initiative, with 11 southeast Queensland councils joining forces to deliver the Restore and Reconnect SEQ Koala Habitat Program. It aims to improve habitat quality, enhance wildlife movement, and strengthen key ecological corridors across the area. And taking a look at sport in NRL, Craig Bellamy believes Melbourne's next coach should come from within his side, saying one of his assistants should eventually replace him at the Storm. Billy Slater's decision to stand down as Queensland State of Origin coach has flung the spotlight onto Melbourne, with Bellamy expected to finish up next year.
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0: G'day, I'm Andrew Gee, Independent, Federal Member for Clare. I recently moved a motion in the Australian Parliament calling on governments to bring in a support package for our businesses going broke because of the indefinite closure of the Great Western Highway, and also to commit major funding in the budget for improved road access between the Central West and Sydney. Unbelievably, when it came to a vote, no Labor or One Nation MP supported it, and hardly any Liberals or Nationals either. Rest assured that I'll be keeping up the fight for the support our communities need and deserve. Authorised by AG Orange.
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1: Making news in the Wellington and District Leader, Renew Economy, the Daily Liberal and Government Sources, I'm Tony Graham. A New South Wales parliamentary inquiry has found the state's energy body prioritised a rapid rollout of renewable energy zones to the detriment of regional communities. It has made 16 recommendations, including stronger accountability measures and better community consultation. It said local councils in each res should receive recurrent funding to help with resourcing and that a statutory community advocate be established to represent landholders. New South Wales Energy Minister Penny Sharp announced that farmers within the Central West Arana Res would soon be able to receive grants to purchase agricultural technology under a state government initiative. The $1.4 million Smart Funding Program will see 70% of the cost of eligible technologies covered by the state government, up to a maximum value of $35,000. Another incident has taken place on the Scabbing Flat Bridge, where a bridge user has had a tyre damaged. On Thursday, July 29, at approximately 1:30 p.m, Maryvale resident Jim Burke was travelling from Arthurville to Maryvale via the Scabbing Flat Bridge. He had crossed the bridge and travelled a short distance on the Geary side, only to find that his back left-hand side tyre was flat. This is the second safety incident that has occurred on the bridge over the recent weeks and further raises questions on the safety of the bridge itself. Wellington Arts has moved into Kimball's Bakery whilst they finish renovating their new space. The Kimball's pop-up opens every Thursday, Friday and Saturday from 10 to 2. The local weather outlook. Mostly sunny. Daily conditions today. Possible shower 9 to 17. Relative humidity ranging from 40% day and 92% night, with wind speed between 3 and 19 kilometres per hour this week. UV index moderate. Sunrise 6:49 a.m. Sunset 5:32 p.m. Burrendong Dam is at 30% capacity, Windermere 83%.

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2: Hello, I'm Melissa Delfs. The Treasurer says Australia does not need a dramatic increase in public housing, despite calls for just that from the country's peak union body. In its new housing proposal released today, the ACTU urged federal and state governments to agree to a public housing target of 1 in 10 new homes, compared to the current rate of 1 in 50. And ACTU President Michelle O'Neill says it could be attained by using modern methods of construction, such as modular housing. Speaking to Seven earlier today, Ms O'Neill says it's a problem in Australia.
3: When Bob Hawke was Prime Minister, 1 in 10 homes was public housing. That's dropped to 1 in 50. So the other part of our plan is really boosting the amount of public housing we've got. That's going to help keep rents fair.
2: Mental health needs in Australia remain high, and where someone lives impacts their ability to access services. That's according to the latest national report card into Australia's mental health system. Reporting on performance, it found in 2025, psychological distress was common, with around 14.9% of people aged 15 and over experiencing high psychological distress and 9.2% experiencing very high psychological distress. CEO of the National Mental Health Commission, David McGrath, says the report shows people experiencing mental health challenges continue to face lower life satisfaction and disproportionate experiences of loneliness, discrimination and financial stress than the broader population. If you or someone you know is in need of help, call Lifeline at 13 11 14. A tax loophole disadvantaging widowed investors has been closed after the major parties came to an agreement this week. Budget night tax reforms grandfathered negative gearing and capital gains tax concessions for investors who held property prior to May 12. But if their marriage broke down or their spouse died, they would have lost the entitlements when a jointly owned property transferred to their name. The loophole will end after the government and coalition reached a deal in which Labor received support for its controversial slash to ballooning NDIS funding. The Minister for Financial Services has unveiled a comprehensive package of reforms to strengthen Australia's superannuation system. Speaking at the National Press Club today, the Assistant Treasurer says the reforms will include bans on cold calling to sell superannuation products and new financial advice measures to tackle predatory practices. It comes after the collapse of two investment funds that wiped out more than $1 billion in retirement savings. Daniel Molino explained some of the changes.
4: Today, I'm announcing a comprehensive crackdown on harmful lead generation practices. We will ban unlicensed real-time communication about superannuation. We will limit the anti-hawking exemption for financial advice to existing client relationships. We will strengthen penalties for breaches of anti-hawking laws.
2: And critical koala and wildlife habitat has been restored across part of Queensland with a new initiative helping make inroads in the Lockyer Valley. Almost 8 hectares of land have been restored through the initiative, with 11 southeast Queensland councils joining forces to deliver the Restore and Reconnect SEQ Koala Habitat Program. It aims to improve habitat quality, enhance wildlife movement, and strengthen key ecological corridors across the area. And taking a look at sport in NRL, Craig Bellamy believes Melbourne's next coach should come from within his side, saying one of his assistants should eventually replace him at the Storm. Billy Slater's decision to stand down as Queensland State of Origin coach has flung the spotlight onto Melbourne, with Bellamy expected to finish up next year.
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And a big g'day to all our listeners out there in Baker's Swamp. 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

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And hey, if you're on the road at the moment, always keep Binjang 91.5 going with our greatest hits. And please, as always, take care and have a really safe trip. 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
1: Making news in the Wellington and District Leader, Renew Economy, The Daily Liberal and Government Sources, I'm Tony Graham. A New South Wales parliamentary inquiry has found the state's energy body prioritised a rapid rollout of renewable energy zones to the detriment of regional communities. It has made 16 recommendations, including stronger accountability measures and better community consultation. It said local councils in each res should receive recurrent funding to help with resourcing and that a statutory community advocate be established to represent landholders. New South Wales Energy Minister Penny Sharp announced that farmers within the Central West Arana Res would soon be able to receive grants to purchase agricultural technology under a state government initiative. The $1.4 million Smart Funding Program will see 70% of the cost of eligible technologies covered by the state government, up to a maximum value of $35,000. Another incident has taken place on the Scabbing Flat Bridge, where a bridge user has had a tyre damaged. On Thursday, July 29, at approximately 1:30 p.m, Maryvale resident Jim Burke was travelling from Arthurville to Maryvale via the Scabbing Flat Bridge. He had crossed the bridge and travelled a short distance on the Geary side, only to find that his back left-hand side tyre was flat. This is the second safety incident that has occurred on the bridge over the recent weeks and further raises questions on the safety of the bridge itself. Wellington Arts has moved into Kimball's Bakery whilst they finish renovating their new space. The Kimball's pop-up opens every Thursday, Friday and Saturday from 10 to 2. The local weather outlook. Mostly sunny, daily conditions today, possible shower 9 to 17. Relative humidity ranging from 40% day and 92% night, with wind speed between 3 and 19 kilometres per hour this week. UV index moderate, sunrise 6:49 a.m, sunset 5:32 p.m. Burrendong Dam is at 30% capacity, Windermere 83%.

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Thanks for listening, and please do so, because we've got more great music coming up.

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1: Making news in the Wellington and District Leader, Renew Economy, The Daily Liberal and Government Sources, I'm Tony Graham. A New South Wales parliamentary inquiry has found the state's energy body prioritised a rapid rollout of renewable energy zones to the detriment of regional communities. It has made 16 recommendations, including stronger accountability measures and better community consultation. It said local councils in each res should receive recurrent funding to help with resourcing and that a statutory community advocate be established to represent landholders. New South Wales Energy Minister Penny Sharp announced that farmers within the Central West Arana Res would soon be able to receive grants to purchase agricultural technology under a state government initiative. The $1.4 million Smart Funding Program will see 70% of the cost of eligible technologies covered by the state government, up to a maximum value of $35,000. Another incident has taken place on the Scabbing Flat Bridge, where a bridge user has had a tyre damaged. On Thursday, July 29, at approximately 1:30 p.m, Maryvale resident Jim Burke was travelling from Arthurville to Maryvale via the Scabbing Flat Bridge. He had crossed the bridge and travelled a short distance on the Geary side, only to find that his back left-hand side tyre was flat. This is the second safety incident that has occurred on the bridge over the recent weeks and further raises questions on the safety of the bridge itself. Wellington Arts has moved into Kimball's Bakery whilst they finish renovating their new space. The Kimball's pop-up opens every Thursday, Friday and Saturday from 10 to 2. The local weather outlook. Mostly sunny, daily conditions today, possible shower 9 to 17. Relative humidity ranging from 40% day and 92% night, with wind speed between 3 and 19 kilometres per hour this week. UV index moderate, sunrise 6:49 a.m, sunset 5:32 p.m. Burrendong Dam is at 30% capacity, Windermere 83%.

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2: Dubbo Prime Cattle Sale produced a good quality yarding of 3,300 with some good runs of young cattle to suit the processors, along with some top lots of well-finished grown steers, heifers and cows. There were fair numbers of young cattle to suit the feeders and the backgrounders. Young cattle to the trade were firm, with prime vealers and yearlings selling from 448 to 530 cents per kilogram. Feeder steers and heifers were up to 25 cents dearer, with the feeder steers selling from 445 to 570 cents per kilogram. Feeder heifers sold from 448 to 528 cents per kilogram. Following the good falls of rain over the last couple of days, young cattle to the restockers were 30 to 50 cents dearer, with the young steers selling from 425 to 576 cents per kilogram. Young restocker heifers sold from 350 to 490 cents per kilogram. Grown steers and heifers were up to 15 cents dearer, with the prime grown steers selling from 440 to 490 cents per kilogram. Prime grown heifers sold from 426 to 484 cents per kilogram. Cows were 12 cents dearer, with the 2 and 3 scores to the processors selling from 300 to 399 cents per kilogram. Prime heavyweights sold from 380 to 434 cents to average 408 cents per kilogram. Cows to the restockers were also dearer, selling from 332 to 420 cents per kilogram, and heavy bulls sold to 426 cents per kilogram. Dubbo Prime Sheep Sale was a yarding of 25,280. It was of fair quality, with some good heavyweight lambs penned, along with some good lots of trade weights. There are also good numbers of merino lambs in most runs, along with plenty of exotics. Trade lambs were $5 to $7 cheaper, with the 20 to 24 kilogram lambs selling from $220 to $305 a head to average 1,215 cents per kilogram carcass weight. Trade weight new season lambs sold from $270 to $296 a head. Lambs to 30 kilograms were firm to $3 cheaper, while the extra heavyweights were $6 a head dearer. 24 to 30 kilogram lambs sold from $302 to $343 to average between 1,165 and 1,200 cents per kilogram carcass weight. Lambs over 30 kilogram sold from $326 to $380 a head. Trade weight merino lambs were $8 cheaper, while the heavy weights were firm. Trade weight merinos sold from $184 to $281, while heavyweight merinos sold to $315 a head. Lambs to the restockers were $5 dearer, with the crossbreds and exotics selling from $100 to $270 a head. Merino lambs to the restockers and feeders sold from $160, exotics selling from $100 to $270 a head. Merino lambs to the restockers and feeders sold from $160.

0: weight. The store cattle sale was a similar size yarding for the monthly store sale, and the quality was good, with plenty of medium and heavy weaners offered. Light weights were limited and were showing the effects of the cold in wet conditions. There was a smaller buying group, but competition was strong and prices were solid through the sale. Light weaner steers under 200 kilogram sold to $1,240 a head and averaged 620 cents per kilogram for a pen of Angus steers. The better breed medium weights, 200 to 280 kilogram, were met with very strong demand and sold from $960 to $1,700 a head, and most ranged from 620 to 640 cents per kilogram. Heavy weights up to 330 kilogram sold from $1,675 to $1,980 a head and averaged around 600 cents, and steers over 330 kilogram sold to $2,375 for around 453 kilogram and most ranged from 520 to 560 cents per kilogram. Black weaner heifers sold from 500 to 540 cents a kilogram, and the colours ranged from around 480 to 528 cents a kilogram. Light heifers started at $500 up to $1,140 a head. The medium weights, $105 to $1,460, and heavy weights topped at $2,005 for 404 kilogram. The small run of cow and calf unit reached a top of $2,680 for heavy cows with older calves at foot. The Stock Report is brought to you by Ray White Wellington, station sponsor.
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Georgia, and he's looking for soul to steal. He was in a bind because he's way behind. He's willing to make a deal. When he came across this young man, son on a fiddle and playing it hot, the devil jumped upon a hickory stump and said, "Boy, let me tell you what. 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If you care to take a dare, I'll just make a bid with you.

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2: 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I mean, that's suspiciously generous. 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
1: Making news in the Wellington and District Leader, Renew Economy, the Daily Liberal and Government Sources, I'm Tony Graham. A New South Wales parliamentary inquiry has found the state's energy body prioritised the rapid rollout of renewable energy zones to the detriment of regional communities. It has made 16 recommendations, including stronger accountability measures and better community consultation. It said local councils in each res should receive recurrent funding to help with resourcing and that a statutory community advocate be established to represent landholders. New South Wales Energy Minister Penny Sharp announced that farmers within the Central West Arana Res would soon be able to receive grants to purchase agricultural technology under a state government initiative. The $1.4 million Smart Funding Program will see 70% of the cost of eligible technologies covered by the state government, up to a maximum value of $35,000. Another incident has taken place on the Scabbing Flat Bridge, where a bridge user has had a tyre damaged. On Thursday, July 29, at approximately 1:30 p.m, Maryvale resident Jim Burke was travelling from Arthurville to Maryvale via the Scabbing Flat Bridge. He had crossed the bridge and travelled a short distance on the Geary side, only to find that his back left-hand side tyre was flat. This is the second safety incident that has occurred on the bridge over the recent weeks and further raises questions on the safety of the bridge itself. Wellington Arts has moved into Kimball's Bakery whilst they finish renovating their new space. The Kimball's pop-up opens every Thursday, Friday and Saturday from 10 to 2. The local weather outlook. Mostly sunny, daily conditions today, possible shower 9 to 17. Relative humidity ranging from 40% day and 92% night, with wind speed between 3 and 19 kilometres per hour this week. UV index moderate, sunrise 6:49 a.m, sunset 5:32 p.m., Burrendong Dam is at 30% capacity, Windermere 83%.

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0: Well, you're listening to Matt here on Binjang 91.5, and always keep Binjang 91.5 going with our greatest hits. 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
1: 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And it's no wonder, because when it comes to the Central West, well, we play the best.

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1: Making news in the Wellington and District Leader, Renew Economy, the Daily Liberal and Government Sources, I'm Tony Graham. A New South Wales parliamentary inquiry has found the state's energy body prioritised a rapid rollout of renewable energy zones to the detriment of regional communities. It has made 16 recommendations, including stronger accountability measures and better community consultation. It said local councils in each res should receive recurrent funding to help with resourcing and that a statutory community advocate be established to represent landholders. New South Wales Energy Minister Penny Sharp announced that farmers within the Central West Arana Res would soon be able to receive grants to purchase agricultural technology under a state government initiative. The $1.4 million Smart Funding Program will see 70% of the cost of eligible technologies covered by the state government, up to a maximum value of $35,000. Another incident has taken place on the Scabbing Flat Bridge, where a bridge user has had a tyre damaged. On Thursday, July 29, at approximately 1:30 p.m, Maryvale resident Jim Burke was travelling from Arthurville to Maryvale via the Scabbing Flat Bridge. He had crossed the bridge and travelled a short distance on the Geary side, only to find that his back left-hand side tyre was flat. This is the second safety incident that has occurred on the bridge over the recent weeks and further raises questions on the safety of the bridge itself. Wellington Arts has moved into Kimball's Bakery whilst they finish renovating their new space. The Kimball's pop-up opens every Thursday, Friday and Saturday from 10 to 2. The local weather outlook. Mostly sunny, daily conditions today, possible shower 9 to 17. Relative humidity ranging from 40% day and 92% night, with wind speed between 3 and 19 kilometres per hour this week. UV index moderate, sunrise 6:49 a.m, sunset 5:32 p.m., Burrendong Dam is at 30% capacity, Windermere 83%.

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listening to Binjang 91.5. We play the best of now. We play the best of country. I'll take you dancing in a country. Levi's in them low. We play the best from Australia. We play the best of right now. We play the best of the best.

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We know you like our music selection. In fact, we've been told that you reckon it's absolutely gold. And it is, because it's your music and it's right here on Binjang 91.5.

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2: 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I mean, that's suspiciously generous. 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
1: Making news in the Wellington and District Leader and Government Sources, I'm Tony Graham. Mr G, Federal Member for Clare, didn't mince words when addressing Parliament about the contentious gun buyback laws.
3: The state and federal gun buyback for New South Wales is an absolute insult to every law-abiding gun owner and firearm business across our state. What a farce. Forcing around 50,000 law-abiding citizens to hand over hundreds of thousands of guns, but only paying cents on the dollar, is a disgrace. The amounts on offer are well below market value, penalising honest Australians who obey the law. And look what they're doing to our firearm businesses. Pathetic, inadequate grants of up to $25,000 are not going to stop our gun shops and firearm businesses from going broke to the cost of our regional communities. It's not good enough. Taxpayers are going to be slugged up to $1 billion, all because the state and federal governments wanted to make a knee-jerk political point following the horrific Bondi terrorist attack. What we need to be doing is going after the illegal firearms that our streets are awash with. The crooks aren't going to be handing in their guns under this buyback. When police do lock up crims for illegal guns, the sentences are so weak, they're back on the street all too quickly. Let's get to the bottom of the real issues behind this attack, including security and intelligence fails, and go after the real criminals. Bin this junk policy and leave honest, peace-loving Australians alone. Stop making them scapegoats for government failures.
1: Mr G was rather pleased about the extra funding from the federal and New South Wales governments to build an additional lane at the Convict Bridge along the Great Western Highway at Victoria Pass.
4: The federal government's announcement of $100 million for an extra lane on the Convict Bridge is a win for people power. The only reason this funding has been made available is through relentless community pressure and campaigning. While this is positive news for the communities of the Central West, the job's not done. We still have local businesses closing their doors and going broke because of this ongoing debacle. While we welcome the news of an extra lane, the business support package announced by the New South Wales government is hopelessly inadequate. We need federal funding for it. For example, I was recently at the Donnybrook Hotel at Bowenfels, where business is down by 60%. What we need is an ongoing business support package. Our businesses need this state and federal government support now. The pressure is not stopping here with this announcement. We also want federal and state funding for a long-term plan for high-speed access to Sydney so our communities never have to go through this hell again. The federal government sent out a media alert for this announcement a couple of hours after I asked the Prime Minister about it in question time. And sadly, only state and federal government MPs were invited to attend at Mount Victoria. Politics, politics. They don't call it the sandstone curtain for nothing. The campaign for the support our communities need and deserve will not cease.
1: A quote from New South Wales Minister for Roads, Jenny Acheson, stated that the Albanese government's $100 million contribution means we can go beyond simply rebuilding Victoria Pass. She said the investment will mean they can future-proof it. However, New South Wales opposition spokesperson Paul Toole says Victoria Pass is not a long-term reliable corridor. The Minns Labor government's own white paper acknowledges this. The newly announced second eastbound lane on the Great Western Highway at Mount Victoria will not be ready for use when traffic returns in June 2027. Meanwhile, officials admitted there is simply no physical room to deliver a matching westbound overtaking lane at that pinch point on the Mitchell's Causeway due to topography. A double-lane highway servicing the Central West through Orange, Bathurst and IFCO, if directly linked in a straight line from the M7 at Marsden Park interchange to Orange, is a distance of 166 kilometres and would take 1.5 hours to travel. The current 234-kilometre trip takes about 3 hours and 14 minutes at best. The weather outlook, mostly sunny, as daytime maximum and minimum temperatures increase along with showers through the next week. Daily conditions today, late shower 10 to 18, Friday rain 10 to 14, Saturday rain 10 to 17, Sunday 6 to 19, Monday possible shower 8 to 19, Tuesday rain 13 to 15, Wednesday 9 to 14. relative humidity ranging from 51% day and 99% night, with wind speed between 5 and 19 kilometres per hour this week. UV index moderate, sunrise 6:33 a.m, sunset 5:42 p.m. Burrendong Dam is at 32% capacity, Windermere 83%.

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1: For the most professional advice, holistic and personal approach, Chartered Accountants Ryan and Rankmore continue to provide the very best localised service in Wellington, now and into the future. More than just accountants, Ryan and Rankmore sponsor Binjang 91.5.

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1: Making news in the Wellington and District Leader and Government Sources, I'm Tony Graham. Mr G, Federal Member for Clare, didn't mince words when addressing Parliament about the contentious gun buyback laws.
4: The state and federal gun buyback for New South Wales is an absolute insult to every law-abiding gun owner and firearm business across our state. What a farce. Forcing around 50,000 law-abiding citizens to hand over hundreds of thousands of guns, but only paying cents on the dollar, is a disgrace. The amounts on offer are well below market value, penalising honest Australians who obey the law. And look what they're doing to our firearm businesses. Pathetic, inadequate grants of up to $25,000 are not going to stop our gun shops and firearm businesses from going broke to the cost of our regional communities. It's not good enough. Taxpayers are going to be slugged up to $1 billion, all because the state and federal governments wanted to make a knee-jerk political point following the horrific Bondi terrorist attack. What we need to be doing is going after the illegal firearms that our streets are awash with. The crooks aren't going to be handing in their guns under this buyback. When police do lock up crims for illegal guns, the sentences are so weak, they're back on the street all too quickly. Let's get to the bottom of the real issues behind this attack, including security and intelligence fails, and go after the real criminals. Bin this junk policy and leave honest, peace-loving Australians alone. Stop making them scapegoats for government failures.
1: Mr G was rather pleased about the extra funding from the federal and New South Wales governments to build an additional lane at the Convict Bridge along the Great Western Highway at Victoria Pass.
5: The federal government's announcement of $100 million for an extra lane on the Convict Bridge is a win for people power. The only reason this funding has been made available is through relentless community pressure and campaigning. While this is positive news for the communities of the Central West, the job's not done. We still have local businesses closing their doors and going broke because of this ongoing debacle. While we welcome the news of an extra lane, the business support package announced by the New South Wales government is hopelessly inadequate. We need federal funding for it. For example, I was recently at the Donnybrook Hotel at Bowenfels, where business is down by 60%. What we need is an ongoing business support package. Our businesses need this state and federal government support now. The pressure is not stopping here with this announcement. We also want federal and state funding for a long-term plan for high-speed access to Sydney so our communities never have to go through this hell again. The federal government sent out a media alert for this announcement a couple of hours after I asked the Prime Minister about it in question time. And sadly, only state and federal government MPs were invited to attend at Mount Victoria. Politics, politics. They don't call it the sandstone curtain for nothing. The campaign for the support our communities need and deserve will not cease.
1: A quote from New South Wales Minister for Roads, Jenny Acheson, stated that the Albanese government's $100 million contribution means we can go beyond simply rebuilding Victoria Pass. She said the investment will mean they can future-proof it. However, New South Wales opposition spokesperson Paul Toole says Victoria Pass is not a long-term reliable corridor. The Minns Labor government's own white paper acknowledges this. The newly announced second eastbound lane on the Great Western Highway at Mount Victoria will not be ready for use when traffic returns in June 2027. Meanwhile, officials admitted there is simply no physical room to deliver a matching westbound overtaking lane at that pinch point on the Mitchell's Causeway due to topography. A double-lane highway servicing the Central West through Orange, Bathurst and Lithgow, if directly linked in a straight line from the M7 at Marsden Park interchange to Orange, is a distance of 166 kilometres and would take 1.5 hours to travel. The current 234-kilometre trip takes about 3 hours and 14 minutes at best. The weather outlook, mostly sunny, as daytime maximum and minimum temperatures increase along with showers through the next week. Daily conditions today, late shower 10 to 18, Friday rain 10 to 14, Saturday rain 10 to 17, Sunday 6 to 19, Monday possible shower 8 to 19, Tuesday rain 13 to 15, Wednesday 9 to 14. Relative humidity ranging from 51% day and 99% night with wind speed between 5 and 19 kilometres per hour this week. UV index moderate, sunrise 6:33 a.m, sunset 5:42 p.m. Burrendong Dam is at 32% capacity, Windermere 83%.

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Yeah, more great music and plenty more to come up as we say g'day to our listeners up there at Coomabella. We do thank you for listening to Binjang 91.5.

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2: 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I mean, that's suspiciously generous. 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
1: Making news in the Wellington and District Leader and government sources, I'm Tony Graham. Mr G, Federal Member for Clare, didn't mince words when addressing Parliament about the contentious gun buyback laws.
3: The state and federal gun buyback for New South Wales is an absolute insult to every law-abiding gun owner and firearm business across our state. What a farce. Forcing around 50,000 law-abiding citizens to hand over hundreds of thousands of guns but only paying cents on the dollar is a disgrace. The amounts on offer are well below market value, penalising honest Australians who obey the law. And look what they're doing to our firearm businesses. Pathetic, inadequate grants of up to $25,000 are not going to stop our gun shops and firearm businesses from going broke to the cost of our regional communities. It's not good enough. Taxpayers are going to be slugged up to $1 billion, all because the state and federal governments wanted to make a knee-jerk political point following the horrific Bondi terrorist attack. What we need to be doing is going after the illegal firearms that our streets are awash with. The crooks aren't going to be handing in their guns under this buyback. When police do lock up crims for illegal guns, the sentences are so weak, they're back on the street all too quickly. Let's get to the bottom of the real issues behind this attack, including security and intelligence fails, and go after the real criminals. Bin this junk policy and leave honest, peace-loving Australians alone. Stop making them scapegoats for government failures.
1: Mr G was rather pleased about the extra funding from the federal and New South Wales governments to build an additional lane at the Convict Bridge along the Great Western Highway at Victoria Pass.
4: The federal government's announcement of $100 million for an extra lane on the Convict Bridge is a win for people power. The only reason this funding has been made available is through relentless community pressure and campaigning. While this is positive news for the communities of the Central West, the job's not done. We still have local businesses closing their doors and going broke because of this ongoing debacle. While we welcome the news of an extra lane, the business support package announced by the New South Wales government is hopelessly inadequate. We need federal funding for it. For example, I was recently at the Donnybrook Hotel at Bowenfels, where business is down by 60%. What we need is an ongoing business support package. Our businesses need this state and federal government support now. The pressure is not stopping here with this announcement. We also want federal and state funding for a long-term plan for high-speed access to Sydney so our communities never have to go through this hell again. The federal government sent out a media alert for this announcement a couple of hours after I asked the Prime Minister about it in question time. And sadly, only state and federal government MPs were invited to attend at Mount Victoria. Politics, politics. They don't call it the sandstone curtain for nothing. The campaign for the support our communities need and deserve will not cease.
1: A quote from New South Wales Minister for Roads, Jenny Acheson, stated that the Albanese government's $100 million contribution means we can go beyond simply rebuilding Victoria Pass. She said the investment will mean they can future-proof it. However, New South Wales opposition spokesperson Paul Toole says Victoria Pass is not a long-term reliable corridor. The Minns Labor government's own white paper acknowledges this. The newly announced second eastbound lane on the Great Western Highway at Mount Victoria will not be ready for use when traffic returns in June 2027. Meanwhile, officials admitted there is simply no physical room to deliver a matching westbound overtaking lane at that pinch point on the Mitchells Causeway due to topography. A double-lane highway servicing the Central West through Orange, Bathurst and IFCO, if directly linked in a straight line from the M7 at Marsden Park interchange to Orange, is a distance of 166 kilometres and would take 1.5 hours to travel. The current 234-kilometre trip takes about 3 hours and 14 minutes at best. The weather outlook, mostly sunny, as daytime maximum and minimum temperatures increase along with showers through the next week. Daily conditions today, late shower 10 to 18, Friday rain 10 to 14, Saturday rain 10 to 17, Sunday 6 to 19, Monday possible shower 8 to 19, Tuesday rain 13 to 15, Wednesday 9 to 14. relative humidity ranging from 51% day and 99% night, with wind speed between 5 and 19 kilometres per hour this week. UV index moderate, sunrise 6:33 a.m, sunset 5:42 p.m. Burrendong Dam is at 32% capacity, Windermere 83%.

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1: Making news in the Wellington and District Leader and Government Sources, I'm Tony Graham. Mr G, Federal Member for Clare, didn't mince words when addressing Parliament about the contentious gun buyback laws.
4: The state and federal gun buyback for New South Wales is an absolute insult to every law-abiding gun owner and firearm business across our state. What a farce. Forcing around 50,000 law-abiding citizens to hand over hundreds of thousands of guns, but only paying cents on the dollar, is a disgrace. The amounts on offer are well below market value, penalising honest Australians who obey the law. And look what they're doing to our firearm businesses. Pathetic, inadequate grants of up to $25,000 are not going to stop our gun shops and firearm businesses from going broke to the cost of our regional communities. It's not good enough. Taxpayers are going to be slugged up to $1 billion, all because the state and federal governments wanted to make a knee-jerk political point following the horrific Bondi terrorist attack. What we need to be doing is going after the illegal firearms that our streets are awash with. The crooks aren't going to be handing in their guns under this buyback. When police do lock up crims for illegal guns, the sentences are so weak, they're back on the street all too quickly. Let's get to the bottom of the real issues behind this attack, including security and intelligence fails, and go after the real criminals. Bin this junk policy and leave honest, peace-loving Australians alone. Stop making them scapegoats for government failures.
1: Mr G was rather pleased about the extra funding from the federal and New South Wales governments to build an additional lane at the Convict Bridge along the Great Western Highway at Victoria Pass.
5: The federal government's announcement of $100 million for an extra lane on the Convict Bridge is a win for people power. The only reason this funding has been made available is through relentless community pressure and campaigning. While this is positive news for the communities of the Central West, the job's not done. We still have local businesses closing their doors and going broke because of this ongoing debacle. While we welcome the news of an extra lane, the business support package announced by the New South Wales government is hopelessly inadequate. We need federal funding for it. For example, I was recently at the Donnybrook Hotel at Bowenfels, where business is down by 60%. What we need is an ongoing business support package. Our businesses need this state and federal government support now. The pressure is not stopping here with this announcement. We also want federal and state funding for a long-term plan for high-speed access to Sydney so our communities never have to go through this hell again. The federal government sent out a media alert for this announcement a couple of hours after I asked the Prime Minister about it in question time. And sadly, only state and federal government MPs were invited to attend at Mount Victoria. Politics, politics. They don't call it the sandstone curtain for nothing. The campaign for the support our communities need and deserve will not cease.
1: A quote from New South Wales Minister for Roads, Jenny Acheson, stated that the Albanese government's $100 million contribution means we can go beyond simply rebuilding Victoria Pass. She said the investment will mean they can future-proof it. However, New South Wales opposition spokesperson Paul Toole says Victoria Pass is not a long-term reliable corridor. The Minns Labor government's own white paper acknowledges this. The newly announced second eastbound lane on the Great Western Highway at Mount Victoria will not be ready for use when traffic returns in June 2027. Meanwhile, officials admitted there is simply no physical room to deliver a matching westbound overtaking lane at that pinch point on the Mitchell's Causeway due to topography. A double-lane highway servicing the Central West through Orange, Bathurst and IFCO, if directly linked in a straight line from the M7 at Marsden Park interchange to Orange, is a distance of 166 kilometres and would take 1.5 hours to travel. The current 234-kilometre trip takes about 3 hours and 14 minutes at best. The weather outlook, mostly sunny, as daytime maximum and minimum temperatures increase along with showers through the next week. Daily conditions today, late shower 10 to 18, Friday rain 10 to 14, Saturday rain 10 to 17, Sunday 6 to 19, Monday possible shower 8 to 19, Tuesday rain 13 to 15, Wednesday 9 to 14. Relative humidity ranging from 51% day and 99% night with wind speed between 5 and 19 kilometres per hour this week. UV index moderate, sunrise 6:33 a.m, sunset 5:42 p.m. Burrendong Dam is at 32% capacity, Windermere 83%.

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almost like you. I had a drink or two, she had a few, and kind of laughed like you, almost like you.

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And keep on listening, Montefiore's. We love having you on board, 91.5.

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2: 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I mean, that's suspiciously generous. 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
1: Making news in the Wellington and District Leader and Government Sources, I'm Tony Graham. Mr G, Federal Member for Clare, didn't mince words when addressing Parliament about the contentious gun buyback laws.
3: The state and federal gun buyback for New South Wales is an absolute insult to every law-abiding gun owner and firearm business across our state. What a farce. Forcing around 50,000 law-abiding citizens to hand over hundreds of thousands of guns, but only paying cents on the dollar, is a disgrace. The amounts on offer are well below market value, penalising honest Australians who obey the law. And look what they're doing to our firearm businesses. Pathetic, inadequate grants of up to $25,000 are not going to stop our gun shops and firearm businesses from going broke to the cost of our regional communities. It's not good enough. Taxpayers are going to be slugged up to $1 billion, all because the state and federal governments wanted to make a knee-jerk political point following the horrific Bondi terrorist attack. What we need to be doing is going after the illegal firearms that our streets are awash with. The crooks aren't going to be handing in their guns under this buyback. When police do lock up crims for illegal guns, the sentences are so weak, they're back on the street all too quickly. Let's get to the bottom of the real issues behind this attack, including security and intelligence fails, and go after the real criminals. Bin this junk policy and leave honest, peace-loving Australians alone. Stop making them scapegoats for government failures.
1: Mr G was rather pleased about the extra funding from the federal and New South Wales governments to build an additional lane at the Convict Bridge along the Great Western Highway at Victoria Pass.
4: The federal government's announcement of $100 million for an extra lane on the Convict Bridge is a win for people power. The only reason this funding has been made available is through relentless community pressure and campaigning. While this is positive news for the communities of the Central West, the job's not done. We still have local businesses closing their doors and going broke because of this ongoing debacle. While we welcome the news of an extra lane, the business support package announced by the New South Wales government is hopelessly inadequate. We need federal funding for it. For example, I was recently at the Donnybrook Hotel at Bowenfels, where business is down by 60%. What we need is an ongoing business support package. Our businesses need this state and federal government support now. The pressure is not stopping here with this announcement. We also want federal and state funding for a long-term plan for high-speed access to Sydney so our communities never have to go through this hell again. The federal government sent out a media alert for this announcement a couple of hours after I asked the Prime Minister about it in question time. And sadly, only state and federal government MPs were invited to attend at Mount Victoria. Politics, politics. They don't call it the sandstone curtain for nothing. The campaign for the support our communities need and deserve will not cease.
1: A quote from New South Wales Minister for Roads, Jenny Acheson, stated that the Albanese government's $100 million contribution means we can go beyond simply rebuilding Victoria Pass. She said the investment will mean they can future-proof it. However, New South Wales opposition spokesperson Paul Toole says Victoria Pass is not a long-term reliable corridor. The Minns Labor government's own white paper acknowledges this. The newly announced second eastbound lane on the Great Western Highway at Mount Victoria will not be ready for use when traffic returns in June 2027. Meanwhile, officials admitted there is simply no physical room to deliver a matching westbound overtaking lane at that pinch point on the Mitchells Causeway due to topography. A double-lane highway servicing the Central West through Orange, Bathurst and Lithgow, if directly linked in a straight line from the M7 at Marsden Park Interchange to Orange, is a distance of 166 kilometres and would take 1.5 hours to travel. The current 234-kilometre trip takes about 3 hours and 14 minutes at best. The weather outlook, mostly sunny, as daytime maximum and minimum temperatures increase along with showers through the next week. Daily conditions today, late shower 10 to 18, Friday rain 10 to 14, Saturday rain 10 to 17, Sunday 6 to 19, Monday possible shower 8 to 19, Tuesday rain 13 to 15, Wednesday 9 to 14. relative humidity ranging from 51% day and 99% night, with wind speed between 5 and 19 kilometres per hour this week. UV index moderate, sunrise 6:33 a.m, sunset 5:42 p.m. Burrandong Dam is at 32% capacity, Windermere 83%.

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2: 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Thanks for listening to Binjang 91.5. Hope everything's going well out there around the Bell River. 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

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The music continues with Mark Griggs on Binjang 91.5.

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1: Making news in the Wellington and District Leader and Government Sources, I'm Tony Graham. Mr G, Federal Member for Clare, didn't mince words when addressing Parliament about the contentious gun buyback laws.
4: The state and federal gun buyback for New South Wales is an absolute insult to every law-abiding gun owner and firearm business across our state. What a farce. Forcing around 50,000 law-abiding citizens to hand over hundreds of thousands of guns, but only paying cents on the dollar, is a disgrace. The amounts on offer are well below market value, penalising honest Australians who obey the law. And look what they're doing to our firearm businesses. Pathetic, inadequate grants of up to $25,000 are not going to stop our gun shops and firearm businesses from going broke to the cost of our regional communities. It's not good enough. Taxpayers are going to be slugged up to $1 billion, all because the state and federal governments wanted to make a knee-jerk political point following the horrific Bondi terrorist attack. What we need to be doing is going after the illegal firearms that our streets are awash with. The crooks aren't going to be handing in their guns under this buyback. When police do lock up crims for illegal guns, the sentences are so weak, they're back on the street all too quickly. Let's get to the bottom of the real issues behind this attack, including security and intelligence fails, and go after the real criminals. Bin this junk policy and leave honest, peace-loving Australians alone. Stop making them scapegoats for government failures.
1: Mr G was rather pleased about the extra funding from the federal and New South Wales governments to build an additional lane at the Convict Bridge along the Great Western Highway at Victoria Pass.
5: The federal government's announcement of $100 million for an extra lane on the Convict Bridge is a win for people power. The only reason this funding has been made available is through relentless community pressure and campaigning. While this is positive news for the communities of the Central West, the job's not done. We still have local businesses closing their doors and going broke because of this ongoing debacle. While we welcome the news of an extra lane, the business support package announced by the New South Wales government is hopelessly inadequate. We need federal funding for it. For example, I was recently at the Donnybrook Hotel at Bowenfels, where business is down by 60%. What we need is an ongoing business support package. Our businesses need this state and federal government support now. The pressure is not stopping here with this announcement. We also want federal and state funding for a long-term plan for high-speed access to Sydney so our communities never have to go through this hell again. The federal government sent out a media alert for this announcement a couple of hours after I asked the Prime Minister about it in question time. And sadly, only state and federal government MPs were invited to attend at Mount Victoria. Politics, politics. They don't call it the sandstone curtain for nothing. The campaign for the support our communities need and deserve will not cease.
1: A quote from New South Wales Minister for Roads, Jenny Acheson, stated that the Albanese government's $100 million contribution means we can go beyond simply rebuilding Victoria Pass. She said the investment will mean they can future-proof it. However, New South Wales opposition spokesperson Paul Toole says Victoria Pass is not a long-term reliable corridor. The Minns Labor government's own white paper acknowledges this. The newly announced second eastbound lane on the Great Western Highway at Mount Victoria will not be ready for use when traffic returns in June 2027. Meanwhile, officials admitted there is simply no physical room to deliver a matching westbound overtaking lane at that pinch point on the Mitchell's Causeway due to topography. A double-lane highway servicing the Central West through Orange, Bathurst and Lithgow, if directly linked in a straight line from the M7 at Marsden Park interchange to Orange, is a distance of 166 kilometres and would take 1.5 hours to travel. The current 234-kilometre trip takes about 3 hours and 14 minutes at best. The weather outlook, mostly sunny, as daytime maximum and minimum temperatures increase along with showers through the next week. Daily conditions today, late shower 10 to 18, Friday rain 10 to 14, Saturday rain 10 to 17, Sunday 6 to 19, Monday possible shower 8 to 19, Tuesday rain 13 to 15, Wednesday 9 to 14. Relative humidity ranging from 51% day and 99% night, with wind speed between 5 and 19 kilometres per hour this week. UV index moderate, sunrise 6:33 a.m, sunset 5:42 p.m. Burrendong Dam is at 32% capacity, Windermere 83%.

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I hang them high, I leave them for the birds.

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2: Good morning, I'm Laura Devoy. The Israel Defence Forces has ruled out criminal wrongdoing in a strike on a World Central Kitchen convoy in Gaza in 2024. Australian Zomi Frankham and six other aid workers were killed in the strike. In a statement, the IDF says it mistakenly believed the vehicles contained Hamas military operatives. It says notwithstanding serious failures in the process that led to the assessment, the decisions of the commanders did not raise reasonable suspicion of criminal misconduct. Gambling advertisements on television will be limited to 3 per hour between 5 a.m. and 8:30 p.m., will be banned on player jerseys and in stadiums, and users will be able to opt out of seeing them online altogether. Labor's contentious gambling reforms have passed federal parliament. A report by former Labor MP Peter Murphy, who died in 2023, recommended a total ban on wagering ads and inducements, neither of which was included in this legislation. Solar, wind power and a battery boom are pushing wholesale power prices down across most Australian states, according to a new report. But overnight energy prices remain high in many regions and could rise if new generation and storage projects do not arrive in time to replace closing coal plants. The Australian Energy Regulator released its annual electricity market report today, which recommended changes for both consumers and the government to keep power prices down. It follows record-breaking adoption of rooftop solar and household batteries in Australia. Thousands of music lovers from around Australia are descending on outback New South Wales despite heavy rain and storms in the area. Alyssa Delfs has more.
3: The Mundi Plains will be alive with music and packed with festival goers who have gathered despite the rain for the annual Mundi Bash. The event attracts punters from around the country to the pop-up town of Mundiville, 40 kilometres north of Broken Hill in far west New South Wales, with many camping for the duration of the bash or staying in Broken Hill and Silverton. 22 Australian acts will perform, including Hot Potato Band and Jessica Malboy, who are making their debuts at the event, with many returnees also taking the stage.
2: Meantime, organisers say the rain has forced them to limit the number of patrons. In a statement, Greg Donovan said the rain experienced over an 11-day period is close to and will likely exceed the all-time record for Broken Hill, and the site is not able to accommodate all campers and attendees. Archaeologists in Sri Lanka have found 17 gold-plated Buddha statues at a UNESCO World Heritage Site believed to have been a monastery centuries ago. The BBC's Enbarasan Etharajan has more details.
4: The rare find came during excavations of a rampart of the Abhayagiri temple complex in the central Sri Lankan town of Anuradhapura, an ancient capital of the island nation. An official said this was the most significant discovery in the archaeologically protected area in more than 3 decades. Officials said further testing was required to determine the historical period the statues belonged to. The heritage site is believed to have been a monastery more than 2,000 years ago.
2: Turning to sport, in tennis, Nick Kyrgios has been provisionally suspended after testing positive to cocaine at an ATP event in Spain in June. In a statement on social media, Kyrgios said he made a mistake and took full responsibility for it. Cocaine is banned in competition under the tennis anti-doping program, and provisional suspensions are mandatory for positive tests.
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1: Making news in the Wellington and District Leader and Government Sources, I'm Tony Graham. Mr G, Federal Member for Clare, didn't mince words when addressing Parliament about the contentious gun buyback laws.
3: The state and federal gun buyback for New South Wales is an absolute insult to every law-abiding gun owner and firearm business across our state. What a farce. Forcing around 50,000 law-abiding citizens to hand over hundreds of thousands of guns, but only paying cents on the dollar, is a disgrace. The amounts on offer are well below market value, penalising honest Australians who obey the law. And look what they're doing to our firearm businesses. Pathetic, inadequate grants of up to $25,000 are not going to stop our gun shops and firearm businesses from going broke to the cost of our regional communities. It's not good enough. Taxpayers are going to be slugged up to $1 billion, all because the state and federal governments wanted to make a knee-jerk political point following the horrific Bondi terrorist attack. What we need to be doing is going after the illegal firearms that our streets are awash with. The crooks aren't going to be handing in their guns under this buyback. When police do lock up crims for illegal guns, the sentences are so weak, they're back on the street all too quickly. Let's get to the bottom of the real issues behind this attack, including security and intelligence fails, and go after the real criminals. Bin this junk policy and leave honest, peace-loving Australians alone. Stop making them scapegoats for government failures.
1: Mr G was rather pleased about the extra funding from the federal and New South Wales governments to build an additional lane at the Convict Bridge along the Great Western Highway at Victoria Pass.
4: The federal government's announcement of $100 million for an extra lane on the Convict Bridge is a win for people power. The only reason this funding has been made available is through relentless community pressure and campaigning. While this is positive news for the communities of the Central West, the job's not done. We still have local businesses closing their doors and going broke because of this ongoing debacle. While we welcome the news of an extra lane, the business support package announced by the New South Wales government is hopelessly inadequate. We need federal funding for it. For example, I was recently at the Donnybrook Hotel at Bowenfels, where business is down by 60%. What we need is an ongoing business support package. Our businesses need this state and federal government support now. The pressure is not stopping here with this announcement. We also want federal and state funding for a long-term plan for high-speed access to Sydney so our communities never have to go through this hell again. The federal government sent out a media alert for this announcement a couple of hours after I asked the Prime Minister about it in question time. And sadly, only state and federal government MPs were invited to attend at Mount Victoria. Politics, politics. They don't call it the sandstone curtain for nothing. The campaign for the support our communities need and deserve will not cease.
1: A quote from New South Wales Minister for Roads, Jenny Acheson, stated that the Albanese government's $100 million contribution means we can go beyond simply rebuilding Victoria Pass. She said the investment will mean they can future-proof it. However, New South Wales opposition spokesperson Paul Toole says Victoria Pass is not a long-term reliable corridor. The Minns Labor government's own white paper acknowledges this. The newly announced second eastbound lane on the Great Western Highway at Mount Victoria will not be ready for use when traffic returns in June 2027. Meanwhile, officials admitted there is simply no physical room to deliver a matching westbound overtaking lane at that pinch point on the Mitchell's Causeway due to topography. A double-lane highway servicing the Central West through Orange, Bathurst and IFCO, if directly linked in a straight line from the M7 at Marsden Park interchange to Orange, is a distance of 166 kilometres and would take 1.5 hours to travel. The current 234-kilometre trip takes about 3 hours and 14 minutes at best. The weather outlook, mostly sunny, as daytime maximum and minimum temperatures increase along with showers through the next week. Daily conditions today, late shower 10 to 18, Friday rain 10 to 14, Saturday rain 10 to 17, Sunday 6 to 19, Monday possible shower 8 to 19, Tuesday rain 13 to 15, Wednesday 9 to 14. relative humidity ranging from 51% day and 99% night, with wind speed between 5 and 19 kilometres per hour this week. UV index moderate, sunrise 6:33 a.m, sunset 5:42 p.m. Burrendong Dam is at 32% capacity, Windermere 83%.

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1: In the leader this week, your local paper, what benefits will Wellington gain from the frustration and sacrifice of allowing wind farm components to run through town, flattening and hopefully rebuilding two roundabouts, and what will be done with the extension of Percy Street over floodplains for a shortcut to the Mitchell Highway when transporting ends? Mally Hen's Nest Cafe has been leased. Maura Stedford results and photos. 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
4: Binjiang,

Hi, it's Eliza Whiteley from Whiteley Optometry. Just because it's winter doesn't mean your eyes are protected from the sun. Hi, it's Eliza Whiteley from Whiteley Optometry. Just because it's winter doesn't mean your eyes are protected from the sun. UV damage can happen all year.

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2: Good morning, I'm Laura Devoy. The federal government says it's outraged the Israeli government has decided not to pursue criminal proceedings against those responsible for killing Zomi Frankem and her World Central Kitchen colleagues. The aid workers were killed in Israeli strikes on a convoy in Gaza in 2024. Overnight, the Israel Defense Forces said it mistakenly believed the vehicles contained Hamas military operatives, but found the decisions of the commanders did not raise reasonable suspicion of criminal misconduct. In a statement issued this morning, Foreign Minister Penny Wong said the decision falls far short of the accountability Australia expects. Gaming platform Roblox has committed to implementing a range of measures to protect children online from grooming, sexual exploitation and abuse. eSafety says earlier this year it identified gaps in Roblox's safety systems, which allowed adults to send connection requests to children and no option to restrict visibility of children's profiles and biographies. The regulator says while Roblox believes it is meeting its obligations under the Online Safety Act, it has committed to strengthening the settings of children's accounts and preventing adults from contacting unknown children without parental consent. Prosecutors will argue the sentence handed to Aaron Patterson for three counts of murder and one of attempted murder was manifestly inadequate. Patterson was sentenced to life in prison with a non-parole period of 33 years after a jury found her guilty of murdering three relatives and attempting to murder a fourth by feeding them a meal containing death cap mushrooms. Yesterday, the Victorian Court of Appeal heard from Patterson's lawyers, who argued she'd suffered a miscarriage of justice. Today, it'll hear from prosecutors who are appealing the sentence. New data shows a drop in daily smoking rates. According to the Australian Institute of Health and Welfare, 8.3% of people smoked tobacco daily in 2022-23. Last year, that figure was down to 5.6%. The latest National Drug Strategy Household Survey also found a third of people who smoke purchased illicit tobacco in the past 3 months. Australia is turning yellow today to support life-saving cancer research. David Wilson reports.
3: Today marks the 40th Daffodil Day. Run by the Cancer Council, the event sees Australians don yellow daffodils as a symbol of hope, resilience and progress. It also raises money for vital cancer research, support services and patient care. Events are being held across the country and more than 9,000 people are set to participate in the Daffodil Dip, that is going for an early morning swim at the beach or in a pool. The Cancer Council says investment in research helped fund advancements in cancer prevention, screening and treatment, which have increased survival rates from 46% in the late 1980s to around 72% today.
2: Astronomers have discovered what they describe as the fastest star ever observed in our galaxy. The BBC's Paddy Maguire has the story.
4: The star, which is travelling at 25,000 kilometres a second, about 100,000 times faster than a commercial jet, is orbiting the supermassive black hole at the heart of the Milky Way. Scientists say its unusual proximity to that, rather than its speed, means they can use it as a probe to visualise how gravity is acting on space and time. Black holes, which lurk at the centre of almost every large galaxy, have a gravitational pull so strong not even light can escape. The researchers hope this star may reveal more about their enigmatic dominance in the universe.
2: Turning to sports, Socceroo Nishan Belupele is heading to Europe. The 25-year-old is transferring from Melbourne Victory to FC Ingolstadt in Germany.
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1: G'day, I'm Andrew G, independent federal member for Clare. I recently moved a motion in the Australian Parliament calling on governments to bring in a support package for our businesses going broke because of the indefinite closure of the Great Western Highway, and also to commit major funding in the budget for improved road access between the Central West and Sydney. Unbelievably, when it came to a vote, no Labor or One Nation MPs supported it, and hardly any Liberals or Nationals either. Rest assured that I'll be keeping up the fight for the support our communities need and deserve. Authorised by AG Orange.
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1: Making news in the Wellington and District Leader and Government Sources, I'm Tony Graham. Mr G, Federal Member for Clare, didn't mince words when addressing Parliament about the contentious gun buyback laws.
4: The state and federal gun buyback for New South Wales is an absolute insult to every law-abiding gun owner and firearm business across our state. What a farce. Forcing around 50,000 law-abiding citizens to hand over hundreds of thousands of guns, but only paying cents on the dollar, is a disgrace. The amounts on offer are well below market value, penalising honest Australians who obey the law. And look what they're doing to our firearm businesses. Pathetic, inadequate grants of up to $25,000 are not going to stop our gun shops and firearm businesses from going broke to the cost of our regional communities. It's not good enough. Taxpayers are going to be slugged up to $1 billion, all because the state and federal governments wanted to make a knee-jerk political point following the horrific Bondi terrorist attack. What we need to be doing is going after the illegal firearms that our streets are awash with. The crooks aren't going to be handing in their guns under this buyback. When police do lock up crims for illegal guns, the sentences are so weak, they're back on the street all too quickly. Let's get to the bottom of the real issues behind this attack, including security and intelligence fails, and go after the real criminals. Bin this junk policy and leave honest, peace-loving Australians alone. Stop making them scapegoats for government failures.
1: Mr G was rather pleased about the extra funding from the federal and New South Wales governments to build an additional lane at the Convict Bridge along the Great Western Highway at Victoria Pass.
5: The federal government's announcement of $100 million for an extra lane on the Convict Bridge is a win for people power. The only reason this funding has been made available is through relentless community pressure and campaigning. While this is positive news for the communities of the Central West, the job's not done. We still have local businesses closing their doors and going broke because of this ongoing debacle. While we welcome the news of an extra lane, the business support package announced by the New South Wales government is hopelessly inadequate. We need federal funding for it. For example, I was recently at the Donnybrook Hotel at Bowenfels, where business is down by 60%. What we need is an ongoing business support package. Our businesses need this state and federal government support now. The pressure is not stopping here with this announcement. We also want federal and state funding for a long-term plan for high-speed access to Sydney so our communities never have to go through this hell again. The federal government sent out a media alert for this announcement a couple of hours after I asked the Prime Minister about it in question time. And sadly, only state and federal government MPs were invited to attend at Mount Victoria. Politics, politics. They don't call it the sandstone curtain for nothing. The campaign for the support our communities need and deserve will not cease.
1: A quote from New South Wales Minister for Roads, Jenny Acheson, stated that the Albanese government's $100 million contribution means we can go beyond simply rebuilding Victoria Pass. She said the investment will mean they can future-proof it. However, New South Wales opposition spokesperson Paul Toole says Victoria Pass is not a long-term reliable corridor. The Minns Labor government's own white paper acknowledges this. The newly announced second eastbound lane on the Great Western Highway at Mount Victoria will not be ready for use when traffic returns in June 2027. Meanwhile, officials admitted there is simply no physical room to deliver a matching westbound overtaking lane at that pinch point on the Mitchell's Causeway due to topography. A double-lane highway servicing the Central West through Orange, Bathurst and IFCO, if directly linked in a straight line from the M7 at Marsden Park interchange to Orange, is a distance of 166 kilometres and would take 1.5 hours to travel. The current 234-kilometre trip takes about 3 hours and 14 minutes at best. The weather outlook, mostly sunny, as daytime maximum and minimum temperatures increase along with showers through the next week. Daily conditions today, late shower 10 to 18, Friday rain 10 to 14, Saturday rain 10 to 17, Sunday 6 to 19, Monday possible shower 8 to 19, Tuesday rain 13 to 15, Wednesday 9 to 14. relative humidity ranging from 51% day and 99% night, with wind speed between 5 and 19 kilometres per hour this week. UV index moderate, sunrise 6:33 a.m, sunset 5:42 p.m. Burrendong Dam is at 32% capacity, Windermere 83%.

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1: In the leader this week, your local paper, what benefits will Wellington gain from the frustration and sacrifice of allowing wind farm components to run through town, flattening and hopefully rebuilding two roundabouts, and what will be done with the extension of Percy Street over floodplains for a shortcut to the Mitchell Highway when transporting ends? Mally Hen's Nest Cafe has been leased. Maura Stedford results and photos. 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

I've Bill Redfern. I listen to Bing Jang Radio, especially of a morning when I drive the West Haven bus to Dubbo. We listen to all the headlines of the news and the music. Think it's very good.

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1: The fun continues at the Wellow Soldiers Club with raffles every Tuesday, Friday and Sunday night. Plus there's bingo Tuesday to Thursday and Friday High Rollers Bingo on the last Friday of the month. 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
2: Good morning, I'm Laura Devoy. The Foreign Minister will summon Israel's ambassador to Australia after the Israel Defence Forces decided not to pursue criminal proceedings against those responsible for strikes on aid workers in Gaza 2 years ago. Australian Zomi Frankham was among seven World Central Kitchen workers killed in the strikes. Overnight, the IDF said it mistakenly believed the vehicles contained Hamas military operatives. In a statement, Penny Wong said Australia was outraged by the finding. She says she has directed Australia's ambassador to Israel to convey the government's views directly to Israel. The Commonwealth National Preventive Mechanism has raised concerns about the detention of children at Villawood Immigration Detention Centre. The NPM visited the facility in Sydney in March. In a statement, the Commonwealth Ombudsman says his key concerns include insufficient staffing, hazardous deterioration and disrepair of the built environment, and seemingly free movement of illicit substances. Ian Anderson says he was also worried about children's access to education and the impact of prolonged detention on their well-being. He has made 15 recommendations. The Australian Energy Regulator says growing wind, solar and battery supply helped ease pressure in the energy market. The latest electricity market performance report found wholesale prices fell across all national electricity market regions last year. It says new entry and more diverse ownership of generation is improving competition, but pressures remain at certain times of the day and in particular regions. The regulator's Jared Ball says batteries are increasingly shaping wholesale prices, but alone will not resolve every pressure in the market. A new program for children in youth detention centres aims to help them express themselves through song. The Hear Me Out Music Behind Bars program from the Australian Children's Music Foundation will be undertaking workshops to help children process their experiences by writing music. It begins next month at Cobham Youth Justice Centre in Western Sydney. Speaking to National Radio News, General Manager Francis Georgeson explains the benefits of music for those in youth detention.
3: Through the power of songwriting and putting words on the paper. Through that, we believe that they're able to work through some of the issues that they've got and the life that they've had and be able to look at that from in a different way, and then that could hopefully provide a pathway through to a better life for them.
2: Chinese state media says a space startup company has successfully recovered the first stage of a reusable rocket on land for the first time. The rocket was launched on Wednesday morning. Its booster then made a controlled descent to a landing site. The BBC's Enbarasin Ithirajan has more details.
4: State media described the recovery as a major breakthrough in China's reusable rocket technology. Landspace now joins Elon Musk's SpaceX and Jeff Bezos's Blue Origin as the only private companies to have landed an orbital-class booster. Space experts say the ability to return, recover and reuse a booster is crucial to reduce costs and make it easier to put satellites into orbit.
2: Turning to sport, in tennis, Nick Kyrgios has been provisionally suspended after testing positive to cocaine at an ATP event in Spain in June. In a statement on social media, Kyrgios said he made a mistake and took full responsibility for it. Cocaine is banned in competition under the tennis anti-doping program, and provisional suspensions are mandatory for positive tests.
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2: 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I mean, that's suspiciously generous. 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
1: Making news in the Wellington and District Leader and government sources, I'm Tony Graham. Mr. G, Federal Member for Clare, didn't mince words when addressing Parliament about the contentious gun buyback laws.
3: The state and federal gun buyback for New South Wales is an absolute insult to every law-abiding gun owner and firearm business across our state. What a farce. Forcing around 50,000 law-abiding citizens to hand over hundreds of thousands of guns, but only paying cents on the dollar, is a disgrace. The amounts on offer are well below market value, penalising honest Australians who obey the law. And look what they're doing to our firearm businesses. Pathetic, inadequate grants of up to $25,000 are not going to stop our gun shops and firearm businesses from going broke to the cost of our regional communities. It's not good enough. Taxpayers are going to be slugged up to $1 billion, all because the state and federal governments wanted to make a knee-jerk political point following the horrific Bondi terrorist attack. What we need to be doing is going after the illegal firearms that our streets are awash with. The crooks aren't going to be handing in their guns under this buyback. When police do lock up crims for illegal guns, the sentences are so weak, they're back on the street all too quickly. Let's get to the bottom of the real issues behind this attack, including security and intelligence fails, and go after the real criminals. Bin this junk policy and leave honest, peace-loving Australians alone. Stop making them scapegoats for government failures.
1: Mr. G was rather pleased about the extra funding from the federal and New South Wales governments to build an additional lane at the Convict Bridge along the Great Western Highway at Victoria Pass.
4: The federal government's announcement of $100 million for an extra lane on the Convict Bridge is a win for people power. The only reason this funding has been made available is through relentless community pressure and campaigning. While this is positive news for the communities of the Central West, the job's not done. We still have local businesses closing their doors and going broke because of this ongoing debacle. While we welcome the news of an extra lane, the business support package announced by the New South Wales government is hopelessly inadequate. We need federal funding for it. For example, I was recently at the Donnybrook Hotel at Bowenfels, where business is down by 60%. What we need is an ongoing business support package. Our businesses need this state and federal government support now. The pressure is not stopping here with this announcement. We also want federal and state funding for a long-term plan for high-speed access to Sydney so our communities never have to go through this hell again. The federal government sent out a media alert for this announcement a couple of hours after I asked the Prime Minister about it in question time. And sadly, only state and federal government MPs were invited to attend at Mount Victoria. Politics, politics. They don't call it the sandstone curtain for nothing. The campaign for the support our communities need and deserve will not cease.
1: A quote from New South Wales Minister for Roads, Jenny Acheson, stated that the Albanese government's $100 million contribution means we can go beyond simply rebuilding Victoria Pass. She said the investment will mean they can future-proof it. However, New South Wales opposition spokesperson Paul Toole says Victoria Pass is not a long-term reliable corridor. The Minns Labor government's own white paper acknowledges this. The newly announced second eastbound lane on the Great Western Highway at Mount Victoria will not be ready for use when traffic returns in June 2027. Meanwhile, officials admitted there is simply no physical room to deliver a matching westbound overtaking lane at that pinch point on the Mitchell's Causeway due to topography. A double-lane highway servicing the Central West through Orange, Bathurst and IFCO, if directly linked in a straight line from the M7 at Marsden Park interchange to Orange, is a distance of 166 kilometres and would take 1.5 hours to travel. The current 234-kilometre trip takes about 3 hours and 14 minutes at best. The weather outlook, mostly sunny, as daytime maximum and minimum temperatures increase along with showers through the next week. Daily conditions today, late shower 10 to 18, Friday rain 10 to 14, Saturday rain 10 to 17, Sunday 6 to 19, Monday possible shower 8 to 19, Tuesday rain 13 to 15, Wednesday 9 to 14. relative humidity ranging from 51% day and 99% night, with wind speed between 5 and 19 kilometres per hour this week. UV index moderate, sunrise 6:33 a.m, sunset 5:42 p.m. Burrendong Dam is at 32% capacity, Windermere 83.

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1: 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Mally Hen's Nest Cafe has been leased. More of Stedford results and photos. 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

0: G'day, I'm Dave Ryan. I love listening to Binjang. 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

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We play the hits from the 60s. We play the hits from the 70s. We play the hits from the 80s. We play the hits from the 90s. We play the hits from today. Binjang 91.5. We play the hits.

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2: Good morning, I'm Laura Devoy. The Foreign Minister says it's especially insulting Israel announced its decision not to pursue criminal proceedings against those responsible for a deadly strike on aid workers on World Humanitarian Day. Australian Zomi Frankham was among the seven World Central Kitchen workers killed in the strike in Gaza in 2024. Overnight, the Israel Defence Forces said it mistakenly believed the vehicles contained Hamas military operatives, but found the decision of the commanders did not raise reasonable suspicion of criminal misconduct. In a statement, Penny Wong says the government is outraged and she has summoned Israel's ambassador. eSafety says it has secured a court-enforceable undertaking from Roblox to do more to protect children from grooming and sexual exploitation. The online safety regulator says it identified gaps in Roblox's safety systems earlier this year, which allowed adults to send connection requests to children and had no option to restrict visibility of children's profiles and biographies. eSafety says while Roblox believes it is meeting its obligations under the Online Safety Act, it has committed to some changes. Commissioner Julie Immon-Grant told the ABC Roblox has 3 months to make those changes.
3: That's when we can take them to court. And these are subject to fines under our standards of up to $100 million. Obviously, a court-enforced one. I don't think we'll get there. I do want to say that our dialogue with Roblox has been constructive.
2: The federal government's gambling reforms have passed the parliament with the support of the coalition. Debate in the Senate began after 5 p.m. yesterday, with a vote occurring after 9. The legislation passed without amendments. It will see gambling advertisements on television limited to 3 per hour between 5 a.m. and 8:30 p.m. and an opt-out register for online ads. Victoria's Premier is expected to call a Royal Commission into the construction sector today. The state's cabinet will approve the terms of reference at a meeting this morning. Staying in Victoria, doctors at several major hospitals will walk off the job for 4 hours this afternoon. The Victorian branch of the Australian Medical Association says after months of negotiations, the state government still has not made an acceptable offer that properly recognises the work and contribution of public hospital doctors. Emergency department doctors and those in other critical services will not take part in the strike. British media is reporting the Duke and Duchess of Sussex are moving back to the UK. Prince Harry and Meghan left the UK in early 2020 after stepping back from royal duties. They lived in Canada for a short time before settling in the US state of California. Reports suggest they'll make the move back this month, with their children set to start at a British school in September. Australians are being encouraged to support life-saving cancer research. David Wilson reports.
4: Today marks the 40th Daffodil Day. Run by the Cancer Council, the event sees Australians don yellow daffodils as a symbol of hope, resilience and progress. It also raises money for vital cancer research, support services and patient care. Events being held across the country and more than 9,000 people are set to participate in the Daffodil Dip, that is going for an early morning swim at the beach or in a pool. The Cancer Council says investment in research helped fund advancements in cancer prevention, screening and treatment, which have increased survival rates from 46% in the late 1980s to around 72% today.
2: Turning to sport, Socceroo Nishan Velupillai is heading to Europe. The 25-year-old is transferring from Melbourne Victory to FC Ingolstadt in Germany.
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5: Binjang. 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

American singer. His name's Kane Brown. I can feel it. And next up, we're going to hear from Huey Lewis and the News.

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Yeah, that's a group formed in Melbourne called Jetty Road. A song called Road to Nowhere. Now, next up, we're going to hear from, well, they have a country tune and then a tune from Midnight Oil.

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1: 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Mr G, Federal Member for Clare, didn't mince words when addressing Parliament about the contentious gun buyback laws.
4: The state and federal gun buyback for New South Wales is an absolute insult to every law-abiding gun owner and firearm business across our state. What a farce. Forcing around 50,000 law-abiding citizens to hand over hundreds of thousands of guns, but only paying cents on the dollar, is a disgrace. The amounts on offer are well below market value, penalising honest Australians who obey the law. And look what they're doing to our firearm businesses. Pathetic, inadequate grants of up to $25,000 are not going to stop our gun shops and firearm businesses from going broke to the cost of our regional communities. It's not good enough. Taxpayers are going to be slugged up to $1 billion, all because the state and federal governments wanted to make a knee-jerk political point following the horrific Bondi terrorist attack. What we need to be doing is going after the illegal firearms that our streets are awash with. The crooks aren't going to be handing in their guns under this buyback. When police do lock up crims for illegal guns, the sentences are so weak, they're back on the street all too quickly. Let's get to the bottom of the real issues behind this attack, including security and intelligence fails, and go after the real criminals. Bin this junk policy and leave honest, peace-loving Australians alone. Stop making them scapegoats for government failures.
1: Mr G was rather pleased about the extra funding from the federal and New South Wales governments to build an additional lane at the Convict Bridge along the Great Western Highway at Victoria Pass.
5: The federal government's announcement of $100 million for an extra lane on the Convict Bridge is a win for people power. The only reason this funding has been made available is through relentless community pressure and campaigning. While this is positive news for the communities of the Central West, the job's not done. We still have local businesses closing their doors and going broke because of this ongoing debacle. While we welcome the news of an extra lane, the business support package announced by the New South Wales government is hopelessly inadequate. We need federal funding for it. For example, I was recently at the Donnybrook Hotel at Bowenfels, where business is down by 60%. What we need is an ongoing business support package. Our businesses need this state and federal government support now. The pressure is not stopping here with this announcement. We also want federal and state funding for a long-term plan for high-speed access to Sydney so our communities never have to go through this hell again. The federal government sent out a media alert for this announcement a couple of hours after I asked the Prime Minister about it in question time. And sadly, only state and federal government MPs were invited to attend at Mount Victoria. Politics, politics. They don't call it the sandstone curtain for nothing. The campaign for the support our communities need and deserve will not cease.
1: A quote from New South Wales Minister for Roads, Jenny Acheson, stated that the Albanese government's $100 million contribution means we can go beyond simply rebuilding Victoria Pass. She said the investment will mean they can future-proof it. However, New South Wales opposition spokesperson Paul Toole says Victoria Pass is not a long-term reliable corridor. The Minns Labor government's own white paper acknowledges this. The newly announced second eastbound lane on the Great Western Highway at Mount Victoria will not be ready for use when traffic returns in June 2027. Meanwhile, officials admitted there is simply no physical room to deliver a matching westbound overtaking lane at that pinch point on the Mitchell's Causeway due to topography. A double-lane highway servicing the Central West through Orange, Bathurst and Lithgow, if directly linked in a straight line from the M7 at Marsden Park interchange to Orange, is a distance of 166 kilometres and would take 1.5 hours to travel. The current 234-kilometre trip takes about 3 hours and 14 minutes at best. The weather outlook, mostly sunny, as daytime maximum and minimum temperatures increase along with showers through the next week. Daily conditions today, late shower 10 to 18, Friday rain 10 to 14, Saturday rain 10 to 17, Sunday 6 to 19, Monday possible shower 8 to 19, Tuesday rain 13 to 15, Wednesday 9 to 14. relative humidity ranging from 51% day and 99% night, with wind speed between 5 and 19 kilometres per hour this week. UV index moderate, sunrise 6:33 a.m, sunset 5:42 p.m. Burrendong Dam is at 32% capacity, Windermere 83%.

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1: 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Mally Hen's Nest Cafe has been leased. 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
3: Binjiang,

That group's from Iceland. They call themselves Of Monsters and Men. And the song's called Little Talks. Now it's about 9:45. Next up, we're here from, going back quite a few decades to the Australian band The Mixtures. And a country tune and a song from the American group Toto.

0: The fun continues at the Wellow Soldiers Club with raffles every Tuesday, Friday and Sunday night. Plus there's bingo Tuesday to Thursday and Friday High Rollers Bingo on the last Friday of the month. 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
2: Good morning, I'm Laura Devoy. The federal government says it's outraged Israel won't pursue criminal proceedings against those responsible for a deadly strike on aid workers in Gaza. Australian Zomi Frankham was among seven World Central Kitchen workers killed in the strike 2 years ago. Overnight, the Israel Defence Forces said it mistakenly believed the vehicles contained Hamas military operatives, but found the decisions of the commanders did not raise reasonable suspicion of criminal misconduct. Assistant Minister Julian Hill told the ABC Australians expect those responsible to be held to account.
3: Democracies are held to a higher standard, and as a fellow democracy, we expect a higher standard of accountability. So we will not give up pursuing justice, and my thoughts are with Zomi Frankham's family.
2: Foreign Minister Penny Wong says she has summoned Israel's ambassador and has instructed Australia's ambassador to convey Canberra's views directly to Israel. Senator Wong is scheduled to speak later today. A vaccine given to patients with high-risk melanoma after surgery has been found to have stopped the cancer returning. A trial of the vaccine, which was developed by drug companies Moderna and Merck, found the length of time the patients were cancer-free was extended. The companies say the vaccine works by targeting an individual patient's tumour and instructs the immune system to recognise and attack any tumour cells. While experts have welcomed the news following trials, the vaccine has not yet been approved by regulators. US President Donald Trump has threatened severe financial penalties on nations that help Iran evade sanctions. In a statement on Truth Social, Mr. Trump said he was announcing a significant economic operation against Tehran because it had failed to make a deal to end the war. He says Iran will never have a nuclear weapon. The Public Health Association of Australia